0: It's going to be a rainy night right in Antigua and Barbuda. 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Let me say good night to the man Chavez. 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

forget, the Riff Band will be at OJ's tomorrow night from around 7 p.m. Once the weather holds, make sure you take your family along. 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Oh yes, the Riff Band from 7 p.m. until. And they play a variety of music. It's the musical chic in the house, it's the Fusion. Be a play.

it's raining all over the world. Kinda lonely that, and it's raining all over the world. Oh, have you ever been lonely, people, and you feel that it was raining all

Good night to DJ Joan. The man ZZ locked in. Good night to Percy Simon, the Bronx Stars. Let me say good night to the crew of the Mike Jude over there in Pulpit Street. Remember, for all your gold, silver. 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

0: Let me say goodnight to DJ Joe locked in and to the band ZZ. Good night.
1: Here comes the rain again, falling on my head like a...
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1: Like a new emotion.
0: Now we get the crew over the Two M Enterprises on the Sir George Walter Highway. 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Remember, we open Wednesdays to Saturdays. 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Check it out. Good night to the crew over there at Silver Lining Supermarket, to all the Miranda and the staff, and they are locked in. OJ, good night. 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

out to the crew over there, Actor Machine over the Caribbean Cinema. 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

And folks, I'm telling you, if you're looking for the best sandwich, you got to check out DJ Joan. 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And I guarantee you, if you're buying a sandwich from Joan, I need to taste good, but get back of your money. 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DJ Joan, look, me at 64 and ain't going to tell a lie on the radio. 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Oh, that bacon and egg and cheese. Oh, boy. Hey, Joan, you got the magic touch. Believe you me, folks. I guarantee if you come and buy one and tell me you don't like it, but give back your money. 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She have the different style pattern, you name it. Tuna, you name it. Ham, everything. DJ Joan, Crusader Radio. It's all about the rain. Oh, yes.

the phenomenal year. That phenomenal 10 years. The 80s, the greatest 10 years in music history. 60s and 70s was great. But the 80s to the 90s was awesome. Some of the biggest hits of all times. They're from the 80s.

keep wondering if it's the 80s. It's because of the 80s. We're seeing the world today as it is.

Let me say goodnight one more time to all the girls I've loved before nighttime locked in. Good night to you, you and you. And I know you're locked on a beautiful Saturday night in the city. Overcast, raining in some areas. Still, it's a great night, a night for loving, reminiscing.

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0: Tonight it was Sister Margaret, Edmund, Kim, Jakeem, Monica, and Tasha in the Big Apple. Tonight it was Shirley Perkins, the Claudette family over in Virginia. Tonight to the Marshall family in the Big Apple, to Taiwan, to Shella, Tonisha, and Vicky Men family over in Canada. Good night to Marlon. Good night to Court and Chairman Noel Emmanuel in the Big Apple and the Mrs. Locked In. To Michael Camacho, young Miss Camacho, Mrs. Camacho, good night. Good night to the Samurai. Camacho, Mrs. Camacho, good night. Good night to the Samurai, the man Joey.
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0: Good night to Janice and PJ down there in Vista Ash and Pork in Anguilla.
1: Musical play.
0: Dorothy Martin down there in St. Croix. 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

0: Good night to the management of staff right here. 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
0: Secretary right here at Liberty Radio for over 42 years. Their soul rests in perpetual peace.
1: Tony White, you deserve this honor.
0: Night to Dr. Farmer, Breakfast Lady Sonia. Get them my breakfast. My shark and my sawfish tomorrow morning.

Tonight to Angie, Priscilla and Charles White Jr. over there, Jennings New Extension. Tonight to the crew over there. Eminem 24 Service Station, Navigator, Mr. Scotland, Neighbor for Life, Miss Joel Mason. Tonight to the crew down there, The Pitch, Pastor Jonas and Company. Tonight to Neville Brown over there in London, locked in. OJ, Mouse, to Auburn Gretel over there in St. Johnson Village.

Right now, people are asking, where were all these songs during Carnival? Is now Carnival, don't I hear them songs? That's why Carnival was so low-key, so low-rated. Imagine you have a lot of great songs playing for Carnival and people still haven't heard them. Most of the stations of them are the macho station where the big people that live and the young people that will play their music. You know, got all the talk shows for all them, ZDK, all the radio stations. In Carnival still having talk shows. So all them leading radio stations, ZDK, Observer, all of them. Pint FM, all of them. Chet Green Station having... Oh, so what done, you put the blame game for other people. Now, if you're a big Carnival and still weak of Carnival, you're still here in politics. And everybody start to blame the committee, blame Carnival, blame everybody. The leading radio stations, take a break, man. When Carnival come out and say, look, end of June, let me down.

I'm going back to my top 10 on Saturday night. I'm going back to my, hey, next Saturday, I promise you. I'm going to play the top 10 greatest road march of all times, my selection, and the top 10 worst road march songs in Antigua and Barbuda. Next Saturday night, the top 10.

But I play some songs, I'm sure a lot of you haven't heard much of them during the carnival. I'm going to spend you a few right about now. And I know this one, upcoming, is going to mash them chili that carnival. Believe you me. Because it's already doing damage on there.

Going out to the Marshall family locked here. You love this one. One going out to DJ John. Listen to this one, John. Where would this one be?

0: Fire Marshal. New from one diva to another. This is CP, and she's trending.
1: Yo, yo! Lights up, whole place ready.

people say, Antigua Carnival and the music, but believe me, a lot of good music was around, but it's not the DJs and just not playing them. Sticking to one set of music, then the other hand now. The big people radio station, them all party tricks. So what I expect for Carnival? Trending, we have to change this trend next Carnival. We're going to sign out on all talk shows.

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I knew you had another pig. I know we can laugh. I, you know, kind of annoying to get the blame game. This to blame, that to blame, that. And the beauty about it, all of them supposed to.

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Opening a tent, five artists singing. So who to blame? The Festival Commission, the Californians, everyone.

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1: Oh, yes, boy. 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Once you can't control, you got to go. And this is what messing up this country. You know, you get a new manager in the workplace. In 1 month, all the workers, they must cost the individual. You know, they're costing the individual, they try to make a change. When everybody's setting up more, they relax, comfort, especially when the boss that they have easy and the manager, they do all kind of stupidness. And you hire the right somebody to make change, you want to hear them. He no good, she no good. They do everything to get rid of that individual. 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

0: while you're there. Where you're dying, where you're dying, where you're dying. 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Searching for you, I'm. Oh, yes, Reminiscing Carnival 2026.
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0: Oh, man, this one is a beauty.
2: Oh, let me drink.
0: Just can't believe people say the music wasn't there this year.

0: drinking anthem. Coming up next is Antigua Road March 2026. Bang the line. One going out to DJ Joe. I know you love this one. Road March 2026. Give a listen. Margaret, give a listen to this one. Edward.
1: Yo.
0: Balo. Balo. Bang the line. Road March 2026.

that to say, in our fields, such as Carnival, they make a lot of decisions, foolish ones too. That's how the cookie crumbles, man. When you have an import, you can be

A lot of people see things running good, and when them they jump in, first thing they want to do, I change everything, cause nothing all good. And they come in them ways, them modern ways, modern times. But they're so intelligent that instead of they come and buying the old with the new, they try to kill the old for the new. How long the new gonna last? That is the problem. Sooner people come, they make

with the regular shows, and they got the $1 million shows during Carnival. Now you can tell me, you have a show Friday night to all the young people who normally go steel band competition. And when you have them kind of shows, I pay $500 and $350. You're tired and knocked out. You think you can get them to go steel band show? Or the soccer monarch show? Come on! When I done, nobody must criticize. What you see are the same people who have the finger inside, and them have the finger outside. Any which way go? Pick sense out of nonsense. Read my lips. Same people have the finger inside, till I'm outside. So then get the best of both worlds.

And listen to this again. Your carnival, in a week of carnival, people wonder where the music and jiggle music. And these people are so brilliant. The easiest thing we do, get a hi-fi and put four hi-fi for four spots in Antigua. One east, west, north, and south. I have them play Antigua Carnival show only, because you pay them. And them to do you a favor. Carnival committee, you pay them. Play Antigua music. Something you talk Carnival week, you can't hear Antigua song. You hear more reggae and Jamaican music by well, they're full of the culture. But you play them there by here, like reggae. And you had the Antigua music in the St. John's during Carnival. 2 weeks into Carnival, 1 week before Carnival. They should have high fives, high market street, top of high street, bottom of high street, market street, four high fives playing all Antigua music in them. What's so hard in that? If the radio station and not do it, you do it. Just get the high five and want to make them pay. You pay them. They must play Antigua music only.

I mean, no, this one is too big. This one above I pay. Protect all them shows that in a carnival week when carnival start. Almost impossible. Too much big guns in that. If you don't lick a gun, you hush your mouth and drink water. The poor people can't have the power to do that. There must be authorized some bigger powers, okay? Read pick sense out of nonsense.

0: thing again, and then push young artists. Certain artists get the push. Like they have, we call it something, Sorority Club. Like on Lodge, certain people go every year, certain people get the airplay. Oh boy, look at these songs. Young artists coming up. And listen to music.
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And when he hit the end of me, I would bread say, hey, tap all the Yankee and Jamaican music, all Antigua music. And the week after Carnival, we must play another week. When Carnival don't, we have to play another week of Carnival. Just imagine you come for the weekend, 1 week before Carnival opening. You all of Antigua, you can't hear music. You're chilling talk shows. You can't hear no music around the shop, the business sector, none of them. My friend and Carnival, they play a lot of Carnival. So what's the name again? Oh boy. Take a bar with them, yeah. They play a ton of Carnival.

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0: This guy said, Tony, you talk. 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
0: Them people like me came, a million people come on Jay Carnival. And 2 million, not Tony White. Bring the ting, ting, ting, ting. They love, yes, man. You know how you go. Can you give me 100 million today? Are you wrong? Me tell you wrong tomorrow. 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

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This one is for free. 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And I might. Let me tell you how I can get them kind of showing next year. It's 60 years of carnival. And I might fight if you think. And here the government going to interject some money because it's going to be 60 years anniversary. So you go. Now let me tell you exactly what to do now. Y'all gonna bring back the two songs for sure. I heard that perfectly. So if that is you, first round or second round, make it mandatory. The second song must be a song of carnival spirit. And let me tell you what to do again. Early up. This is just one tip we get for next carnival. It's gonna be a special carnival, special year. Make sure. To make the release early, make sure.

first week at the end of June. So they have to come out early. Because the government I interject money into them this time. I can't afford to do make artists release 2 days before quarterfinals. Open tent for five California singing. Well, next year special, so be get a tip. Hear me say, make sure the quarterfinals. The bunion. You see about the middle of June. The bunion. And the semifinal maybe the first week in July. So the half a come out early. And the half a got us kind of sang a carnival spirit. In my shoes and my bag and every- so who don't want to sing, who don't want to come out early?

0: in the June, the first semi-finals in the first week, maybe in the July or the end of June. So the half a come out and half a sing on jumpy song. If you want to put a soca artist in them with them nice tunes, I like this one, Duo D by them. It would have been worse. So make sure the calves, so I can't blame us, your burning flames don't tap. I ever get road match. Flames out now. So I go back and get some jumpy songs. We want nostalgia, we want song we can look back 20 years and 30 years and still listen to them.
1: No, I mean Bunny, not me.
0: I mean a singer. This is a diva, see? He's here about 8 songs this year, all them

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Oh, yes. 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And the Riff Band, they're awesome. 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

to the number one man, them Fred Gregory. Everybody. Magic Paintel. 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Peter Blanchard, Shelley, the crew.

They don't make them like they used to. A blast, a classic from the past. Iconic soca hits. And if you think this one is good, oh yes, listen to the upcoming song.

the artist backing up Kitchener, Ed Watson, and the Brass Circle. Awesome. Listen to Ed Watson at his best. Look, Swallow and Ari the Great, the soca artist, they say, right? Definitely. But I love Ed Watson. I prefer Ed Watson music. Ed Watson got a kind of a white jap with him, right? Listen to this. Oh, yes. Squave! Arthur Phillips. They don't make them like they used to. It's the Fusion.

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Ed Watson. 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His daughter won the Academy of Someone Like in Trinidad, I think, once or twice.

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More Ed Watson. And if you think this one you're bad, wait until you hear Lewis. I'm going to give you another one coming up. It's definitely one of the most iconic soca hits of all times. From the inception, the early

0: Definitely to remember the Sparty Smasher coming up. 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
0: Hey. Oh, boy! Look at you, sir!

great classic from the man Merchant. Music jamming for soul. Come on, rock it with me. Name of the jam, Rock It. Check out OJ's tonight. Live music.

boy, must be the weather. Must be the weather. Now I'm gonna be out. I'm still in. 16 before 1 in the AM. It's the Fusion. Let me say good morning to the dollar die, Mr. and Mrs. Joseph.

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0: The musical sheet. Tony White. His choice in music. The best there is.
1: I was listening to radio. I do. And one of the guys on one of the stations was talking about they didn't check for the song because the man talking about certain people and certain things. But the Kaisonian does always say he thing and we doesn't tell him nothing. The Kaisonian job is to talk what he see and, you know, things like that. And this man certainly fits that bill. Doing his two winning compositions, starting off with Kaiso in a Hospital. Would you please meet and greet the monarch of 1993, Hollis Liverpool, the mighty Shonda.

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0: Praise the name of the Lord. Praise the name of Jesus. Glory and honor and praise to the Most High God. We worship you this morning and tell you thanks for who you are. You're the great God of Jehovah. You're so greatly and so worthy to be praised. Blessed be the name of Jesus. Want to recognize that this is the day that the Lord has made. We will rejoice and be glad in it this morning. Good morning once again to Antigua and Barbuda and all the rest of the Eastern Caribbean Islands. Those on the World Wide Web, welcome once again to the Sound of Sanity under the care of our Pastor Uriah Taylor on Sister Brown's show. Welcome one and all. Come on now, call up a friend. Let them know that Sister Brown is on the air. This Sunday morning, praise God. At this time now, please bow your head in a word of prayer.
1: Father, we thank you and we praise you for this another day that you have given unto men. Father, we thank you for your breath of life that flows through our veins, O God Almighty, through our nostrils. For your word is true. For we have life and life more abundantly. Father, we thank you for your presence that is heaven to us. We thank you for your mercies that are new every morning and your faithfulness that has kept us throughout the night. Mighty God, if it had not been for you, we would not be here today. So we say thank you. We say thank you, thank you, thank you. Blessed be your holy and precious name. Mighty God, you see the hearts and the minds of your people that are tuned in this morning. You know each and every person that you would have to hear this message in the near future. Oh Lord, let your perfect will be done in and through each and every one of them. Oh great God, we rebuke every plot and every plan of the adversary which comes to steal, to kill, and to destroy. Lord, you came that we may have life and life more to destroy. Lord, you came that we may have life and life more abundantly. So we plead your abundant life throughout the year.

0: will be done. In Jesus' wonderful name, we thank you. Hallelujah.
1: Praise God.
0: Blessed be the name of the Lord. Our scripture comes to us today from the book of Proverbs. The scripture comes from Proverbs chapter 6, reading from reading 16 and 17. Again, Proverbs chapter 6, reading verses 16 and 17. And it reads thus: "These six things doth the Lord hate, yea, seven are an abomination unto him: a proud look, a lying tongue, and hands that shed innocent blood." Hallelujah. Blessed be the name of the Lord.
1: Praise the name of the Lord. Praise the name of Jesus. Praise God. I'm going to sing this song. Praise God. I hope it will bless your heart this morning. Praise God.

0: Lord. Praise the name of Jesus.
1: Hallelujah.
0: Blessed be the name of the Lord.
1: Hallelujah.
0: Praise God. That's right, my friend. Praise God. You got to be rooted and grounded. Praise God in the time like this today. Praise God in His holy word.
1: Yes.
0: Praise God. Come in. Praise God to minister the word of the Lord to our hearts. Praise God. He's our great.
1: Yes.
0: And wonderful.
1: Hallelujah.
0: And caring pastor.
1: Hallelujah.
0: Praise God. It's good to have him in studio today, live and direct to all God's wonderful people.
1: Hallelujah.
0: To bring the greetings. Praise God. And to minister the word of the Lord to our hearts is our great pastor, Pastor Uriah Taylor. Put your hands together and welcome him this morning.
2: Hallelujah, hallelujah, hallelujah, hallelujah, hallelujah. Praise the Lord, praise the Lord, praise the Lord, praise the Lord. Glory to his wonderful name. Good morning once again to all my neighbors and friends out there in Antigua and Barbuda and all the rest of the Eastern Caribbean Highland. It's so wonderful to come into your home with the word of the Lord. This is the Sound of Sanity and the Sister Brown Show. Come on, call up a friend and let them know the Sister Brown Show is on the here. Praise the name of the Lord. Good morning. Amen. Going out to our Pastor Jeremy. Good morning to you, Pastor Jeremy. Blessing on you and your family. I hope you are doing well, man. God bless you, sir. Praise God. Good morning to our good friend, Sister June. Good morning to you. Blessing on you and your family, Sister June. Praise God. Amen. And to our good friend, Sister Thompson. Good morning to you, Sister Thompson. No weapon formed against you shall prosper. Blessing in you and your family. And to my beloved wife, Sister Nadine Taylor. Good morning to you, my dear. God bless you. Keep up your good work. Praise the name of the Lord. Good morning. Amen. To Sister Phyllis. Good morning, Sister Weber. Good morning, Sister Paulette. Amen. Sister Rima. Good morning to you. Good morning. Praise the name of the Lord to my bus drivers. Good morning. Good morning to Sister Lynette over there in the States and Sister Marsha and the family. Good morning to each and every one of you. Amen. Good morning to my good friend down there in Sutherland. Good morning, Brother Matthew. Good morning to you.

Johnson. Amen. Praise God, blessing in you. Praise the name of the Lord. Brother Johnson. Amen. And Sister Johnson over there. Amen. In Bowlands, good morning. And my good friend, Sister Tantalin in Jennings, good morning to you. Praise the name of the Lord. Good morning to those of you that work at the pump.

0: Good morning to all of you. Praise the name of the Lord. Hallelujah. Good morning to our Minister Kaysa. Good morning to you, sir. Praise God. Bless you, man. Amen. God bless you. The enemy thought I wouldn't be here, but thank God for you. Amen. Good morning to Minister Brown. Amen. Good morning to you, Sister Cherry. Good morning to you, Sister Cherry. Amen. We are praying for you. She have lost one of her sons down there in Jamaica, so she's going through a tough time even right now. But we are praying for you, my dear. Praise the name of the Lord. Sister Debbie, good morning to you. Praise the name of the Lord. Good morning. Amen to brother. Glory to God. Amen. That name just gone away. Amen. It will come back. Praise the name of the Lord. Glory to God. Amen. It's a wonderful day. And we just want to give God thanks for it. Praise the name of Jesus. Hallelujah. Yes, hallelujah. It come back. Brother Mead. Amen. Good morning to you. Good morning to you, Brother Mead. Amen. God bless you. Amen. Praise God. Brother Sean Bird, good morning to you. We are praying for you. Praise the name of the Lord. Keep up your good work, sir. God blessing in you. Praise the name of the Lord. Now, praise God, you have listened to the word of the Lord this morning. Amen. Coming from the book. Yes. Praise God of Proverbs. Amen. Proverbs 6. Amen. And verse 16 and 17. Glory to God. Where God said, six things I hate, and the seventh one is abomination unto the Lord. Praise God. A proud look. Yes. A lying tongue.
1: All right.
0: Hands that shed innocent blood.
1: Oh God.
0: Before I get into the word this morning, amen, because sometimes, praise God, the things that are important, very important sometimes, amen, slipped us. I just want to congratulate our Prime Minister of Antigua and Barbuda.
1: Amen.
0: Amen. I just want to congratulate you, sir. Praise God of your great win. I know you would have won anyway, but I give God thanks, amen, for what he's doing,
2: amen,
0: in your life. And the people of Antigua have spoken.
1: Yes.
0: And let you know that you have been doing a good job. And just keep it up. Just keep it up. Amen. Just keep it up. Praise God. And God will continue to bless you. And one of the great reasons why the Lord bless you this way is because of the love that you have for the people in this nation. Amen. And in spite of all the hole they dig for you, the Lord is with you.
1: Oh, yes. Amen.
0: Yes, the Lord is with you and your family. Just seek him. Continue to ask him for guidance, and he will direct your path. Amen.
2: Amen.
0: Praise the name of the Lord. Hallelujah.
1: Praise
0: the name of Jesus. Hallelujah. You see, sometimes we read the Bible, we read about great men, we read about what great men do, amen, and we fail to talk about the great men that we have.
1: Yes.
2: That's right.
0: Yeah?
2: That's
0: I hope people are making note of some of the great men we have, amen, in this world.
1: Yes,
0: amen. And the Honorable, praise God, now he stepped up. Amen. Mm-hmm. Sir Honorable.
1: All right.
0: Amen. Praise God. Yes, Prime Minister of this country.
1: Yes.
0: Amen.
1: Yes.
0: And we want to talk about it. You know, sometimes, amen, we talk about other things. We talk about people far away, and we fail to talk about the people that we have.
2: True.
0: Amen. Yeah. We know that sometimes if you talk that, amen, good about some people, because, amen, a few weeks ago, I was telling someone, they asked me the question, and I tell them, yes, our Prime Minister will not lose the election. And they cursed me so dangerously, amen, and threatened me and all that. But, you know, I don't worry, because that's what I will die for. Amen. I will die to say the truth.
2: That's right.
0: Praise God. My mind made up for that. Amen. And we want to thank God for the Prime Minister we have.
1: Amen.
0: In this nation. We want to thank God for him every day. And some of us as church people, I even hear bishops coming on the radio talking crap.
1: Come now. Mm-hmm.
2: Go ahead.
0: Amen. I didn't know that people who serve God can be blind, but we have a lot of blind people. Amen.
2: Go ahead, sir.
0: Blind and talking all kind of dangerous things and try to put people heart against the Prime Minister. But we want to pray for him.
2: That's right.
0: Amen. We want to pray for him. Praise God on the opposition. God put you back where you were.
2: That's right.
0: You know why? You too lie. Most of you lie too much.
2: That's right.
0: And God doesn't. That's why God gave me this word. This word is directly for you politicians, you know. Yes. Amen. Yes, you that speak lies and expect God to work for you.
2: That's it.
0: And you go all about and you bring in Christian to sing Christian song and put on Christian program and Christian show. Mm-hmm. It will not work.
2: Nope.
0: It will not work. For God to work for us, we have to speak the truth. And if you are not going to speak the truth, don't talk.
2: That's it.
1: All right.
2: That's right.
0: Amen.
1: Amen.
0: Don't
2: amen.
0: Talk.
2: Amen. Amen.
0: Glory to God. Because God sit in heaven and glory to God, he looked down on us and the earth.
1: Yes.
0: Praise God. The eyes of the Lord is everywhere.
1: Yes.
0: Praise God.
1: Yes.
0: And the God that we serve can see.
2: Yes.
0: He's not dead. He's not deaf. Glory to God. He can see.
2: That's
0: and he's not blind.
1: All
0: right. Amen.
1: Right. Amen.
0: Glory to God. And I want to say to us as Christians, amen, let's speak the truth. If we are children of God, the Bible said we are the light
1: of
0: the world.
2: Yes.
0: Glory to God. And if we go around speaking lies, amen, people will not want to come to our church.
1: Amen.
0: People, no. You see, the time has come when we can't fool people anymore.
2: That's right.
0: We've fooled them a long, long time.

0: Jesus said, I am the way,
1: the truth,
0: hallelujah, and the life. Hallelujah. Glory to God. No man cometh unto the Father but by me. If we want our nation, if we want our family, glory to God, to progress, we got to learn how to speak truth.
2: That's right.
0: That our children, we got, we got

0: He will not bless us. The parashah thinks things that the Lord hates. Well, yes. Glory to God. A proud look.
1: Yes.
0: Mean people who don't love people.
1: Yes.
0: Proud people where you can't even stand up and talk to them. Proud people, if you ever touch their $1,000 clothes, amen, they sue you.
1: Yes,
0: people

0: have a proud look. Who don't care about nobody.
1: All right.
2: Go ahead, sir.
0: Glory to God. Said I hate, amen, a proud look. Yes. Glory to God. Hands, that's innocent blood.
1: Yes. Yes.
0: You may think you got away when you murder your neighbor.
1: Jesus.
0: Mm. And nobody knows you. Glory to God. You may think you got away when you murder your own wife and girlfriend. Nobody know it was you. Glory to God. When you go, amen, to Jamaica and different Caribbean highland with your young child, amen, to

0: have to carry the shame.
1: Yes.
0: But I'm not going to commit no murder for you.
1: That's right.
0: Amen.
1: That's right.
0: God hides. Hallelujah is everywhere.
1: Yes.
0: You may think that when you commit the murder, you're going to get away.
2: Amen.
0: That's one of the most dangerous ways.
1: Yes.
0: Hallelujah. Amen. To kill somebody.
2: Fine.
0: To kill somebody who don't even see you yet.
1: Mm. Yes.
0: Are you listening?
1: Go ahead,
0: kill somebody that don't trouble you.
2: Right.
0: Kill somebody who can't even talk yet.
2: Mm.
0: Who don't even come to see the sun yet.
2: Oh,
0: and you murder them.
1: Yes.
0: Amen. Without a cause.
2: Yes.
0: The Bible said that God hates hands that shed innocent blood.
1: Yes.
0: Hello.

0: so nice. Hey, man, you're a murderer. Yeah, some of you going to church. I want to tell you that church people do this most.
1: Yes.
0: Amen.
1: Yes.
0: Church people do this most. Glory to God. I'm telling you the truth. I have a daughter who get pregnant at the age of 17 plus. Glory to God. And I'm a preacher. And I'm preaching the gospel. Yes. Glory to God. Amen. And the people know me. They know what I stand for. Mm-hmm. I know myself. And I know what I stand for. And the devil want to ask me, what you going to do now? Amen. And I tell him, glory to God. Amen. I ain't going to do anything. She get pregnant, I will take the shame. She will have to take the shame. Yeah. I ain't doing anything more than love her.
1: Right.
0: Are you listening to me? Oh, glory to God. Because I am not going to do no wickedness. Amen. To hide my shame.
1: Right.
0: No way. Glory to God. Amen. If your children get, amen, in that kind of problem, don't destroy the child.
1: Right.
0: That may be a bishop.
1: That's
0: that
1: right.
0: may be a prime minister.
1: Oh, right.
0: That may be one of the best
2: yes,
0: doctors.
1: Right.
0: That
1: that's
0: may
1: right.
0: be one of the greatest teachers that
1: sir.
0: We will ever have.
2: Yes.
0: Thank you.

inheritance. Yes. Glory to God, God gives. Yes. No children come in this world. Hallelujah. Glory to God. And God don't have a hand in it. Amen. It can't happen. It's the Lord who bless you, yes, to have children. Yes. Amen.

0: abomination, a lying tongue. Hey, a lying tongue. I need somebody to help me say that.
1: A lying tongue.
0: Come on, say that one more time.
1: A lying tongue.
0: A lying tongue that go around and make lies. Amen. A factory of lies. Oh, glory to God, and sell them. Amen. All over the nation. Amen. We see that. I want to tell you, Mr. Pringle, go back to the drawing board, for the Lord loves you. Yes. He loves you perfectly. Yes. But the men that speak lies for you and the radio station is your downfall.
1: Yes.
0: I am telling you, they are the one that put you, amen, back where you were.
1: Yes.
0: The Bible said if you dig at a pit, glory to God for your neighbor.
2: Mm.
0: Amen, you shall fall in it.
2: Yes,
0: man. So let's go back to the drawing board. Ask God to have mercy in you, for he loves you, and choose the people who will talk for you.
1: Yes.
0: When people lie, they are destroying your life.
1: Yes.
0: They are destroying your credibility.
1: Yes.
0: They have been destroying everything, every good thing about you.
2: Yes.
0: You need men who will talk the truth.
1: Yes.
0: Praise the name of the Lord. Someone say to me, hey, tell me what the prime minister have done for this country. And I were working on a road.
1: Hey,
3: go ahead, sir.
0: I were working on a road. Glory to God. That day, amen, we pour, amen, around 60 yards of concrete.
2: Mm-hmm.
0: So I asked him, glory to God, where you working now? Who provided for you?
1: Go ahead.
0: Glory to God. He couldn't answer me. I said, the same man who you say do nothing for the nation, provide this job for you so you can have food on your table.
1: Yes.
0: Amen. I told him, you know what of the reason why our prime minister will not lose? Amen. I want you to see the amount of young men that is working.
1: Yes.
0: Amen. Glory to God. Amen. He said, hey, to cut grass, glory to God.
2: Yes,
0: but I want to ask you some questions this morning. Amen. Let me start from the prime minister. When Mountain come, what you get for pay?
1: Yes.
0: Let me come down to the doctor.
1: Yes.
0: In

for your pay. Money. And money you get for your pay. And if me cut grass, amen, and money me get for my pay. So who better than who? Nobody better than nobody. Are you listening to me? But when mountain come, all of we get money. And the money take care of you. And money you can go to the supermarket with. And money you can go to the doctor with. You don't have money, amen. Don't matter how sick you are, especially now. And you go to the doctor, they put you aside. Because you have no money. So somebody give God glory. Don't let nobody degrade you.

0: and the finisher of our faith. Amen. Somebody give God glory.
1: Hey,
0: hallelujah. Hallelujah is what you do with the money that you get.
2: Yes.
0: Hallelujah. If you go to the gambling den with your money and go to the warehouse with your money, amen, you will come to nothing.
2: Yes.
0: Even if you work hard and make plenty money.
2: Yes.
0: And I don't care who you are.
2: Yes.
0: As long as you waste it, you will come to nothing.
1: Yes.
0: But if you spend your money wisely,
1: that's right.
0: I don't care how you work for it. I don't care what work you've done for it.
2: Yes.
0: Don't let no one degrade you.
2: True.
0: You are great.
2: Yes.
0: Hey, hold your broom and sweep well.
2: Yes,
0: somebody give God glory. Hallelujah.
1: Hallelujah.
0: Thank you, Jesus.
1: Hallelujah.
0: And move on.
2: Yes.
0: For six things the Lord hates: a lying tongue.
1: Yes.
0: Every tongue that speaks lies, God hates it. He said, I hate a lying tongue.
2: Yes.
0: I hate

0: minister. Yes. He take you that sweep the street. Yes. All of us together.
1: Right.
0: We got to work together to build this nation.
1: Yes.
0: Let us not tear it down with our lies.
1: Right.
0: Oh, glory.
2: Praise
0: glory.
2: Right.
0: Somebody bless the Lord.
2: Praise
0: I want you to pass it on. Wherever you are, pass it on.
1: Yes.
0: If you never pray for our prime minister, start praying now that God will continue to bless him.
2: Yes.
0: For we are living in a difficult time.
1: Yes.
0: We are living in tough time.
1: Yes.
0: We are living in rough time.
1: Yes.
0: Glory, we need men.

0: Hallelujah. Woo! Hallelujah.
1: I'm not telling you don't vote for who you want to vote for. Vote for who you want to vote for. Yes. That's your business.
0: That's right.
1: But don't you lie to bring Antigua and Barbuda down.
0: No.
1: Don't you stop it in the name of Jesus.
0: Yes.
1: And cut loose, hallelujah, from sin and unrighteousness.
0: Yes.
1: And let's build this wonderful nation together in Jesus' name.
0: Hallelujah.
2: Praise the name of the Lord. Blessed be the name of Jesus. That's right, my friend. Praise God. Get up. Praise God. Take a look. Turn around. Praise God. Change.
1: Woo!
2: Praise God. That proud look. That lying tongue. Praise God. You see God work it out for you. All you got to do, just listen to the preacher. Don't shoot him. Praise God.
0: That's
2: just accept. Praise God. The message this morning. Make a change in your life and things will be better for you. Praise God this morning. Praise God. If you need prayer or counseling this morning, praise God. You can call 775-5948 or 785-1195. We're located at Union Estate this morning for worship at 11. Praise God. God is doing a new thing down by us.
0: Hallelujah.
2: So you can come over if you don't have a place. I said that one more time. If you don't have a place of worship, we're inviting you to come along and worship the Lord together with us in the beauty of holiness. This is Minister and Evangelist Brown saying, see you next week in the air, on the air. God richly bless you.

0: Oh, praise the Lord this morning. Hallelujah to the Lamb of God this morning. I've given God all the praise today. I've given Him all the honor and all the glory. This is another beautiful day that our God has made. I'm rejoicing and I'm being so thankful, so appreciative to God and for what He is doing in this day. Amen. What God has done, what He's still doing, and what our God will continue to do. Let me just greet to all those who are listening and Facebook locally, or you're listening wherever you are. Let me send my love and my greetings to you this morning. Amen. I bless God for what God is doing in this nation of Antigua and Barbuda. I pray God peace and His guidance over the affairs of man in this nation of Antigua and Barbuda. Amen. This nation belongs to God. Amen. And God's hands is in this nation. Amen. And so we thank God. We give God all the praise and all the glory. Amen. This is a God-fearing nation. This is a nation that, oh great God, that God chose to be His place where His glory is made manifest. The forefathers have paved the way where they have, oh great God, sent sacrifice and offering unto God that has been, that go up as a memorial. And God remembers this nation. God's hands is up in this nation. The glory of God is risen in this nation. The praise and worship and the sacrifice and offering that has been coming up from this nation, it has been accepted by God. Hallelujah today. And so we look unto God. The Bible says now, a people who know their God shall be strong like Mount Zion. A nation that fears God, oh great is our God. That's the nation God shall exalt. That's the nation God shall lift up. That's the nation, oh great is our God. God will perfect all that which concerns the nation. A nation that fears God. And so today, my charge and my encouragement today, a great challenge to the men of God. Continue to walk in truth. Continue to pray for the government, for the leaders of this beautiful nation of Antigua and Barbuda. Pray for the Honorable Prime Minister and those who are in Parliament. Pray for the Honorable Opposition. Oh, great God, pray for this nation. The Bible says when, oh, great is our God, we must pray for those who are in authority, and so that we may live a peaceable lives. Now, the responsibility is upon the church. Oh, great God, our negligence of praying for those men who are in authority, it determines the life that we will be living, the things that will be taking place. If the church wasn't praying, if there weren't men and women of God who are sincerely praying for this nation, crimes and violence would have been more rampant in this country. Hallelujah today. There is a, in respect of what is taking place, there is a certain boundary that the enemy cannot pass in this nation. Oh God, I pray to God today. If we don't stop with our gimmicks, that edge will be tore down. Amen. And we will, and God forbid, will be experiencing things that this nation have never experienced. The church needs to pray. Continue to pray. pray sincerely for this nation, land that we love, Antigua and Barbuda. Is my charge to the body of Christ, my charge to every man who's called by the name of the Lord. There's a responsibility for you to sincerely pray for this country. Pray for those who are in authority. This morning, I look to God that the heart of man will be quickened and see the need. And that which we take for granted, oh great God, and doesn't appreciate it, we can very well lose it. The peace and tranquility that is over this nation, the security that is over this nation. A lot of us still can walk late at nights, though we say Antigua's getting bad. A lot of us still can sleep with our doors open. The other day, I leave the key in my door, wake up and was looking for it. And I was wondering, where was that key? It dawned on me to check the front door, and the key was in the door. My vehicle key and everything was on it. And I thank God. Amen. I thank God for His protection. Oh, great is our God. I heard a man say, is that sometimes what we're privileged to have, we fail to see and value it until it's been taken away from us. And so today, I pray that we will value the good, the production, the security, the peace. I pray that we will appreciate what is taking place and have a positive mindset of what God is doing in this nation, rather than to murmur, rather than to complain. God has been mighty good to Antigua and Barbuda. Oh, great is our God. Today I acknowledge the goodness of God, the grace and the mercies of God. Today, great God, I commit the spiritual leaders before you. Oh, great is our God. As I'm one who represents the church, the kingdom of God. Oh, great God, I pray today that you will move upon their heart, that you will speak to them, that there'll be a Macedonian call, that there'll be a solemn assembly, an assembly where they are thanksgiving and they are offering, that is sending up on behalf of this nation of Antigua and Barbuda, because you, God, has been preserving this nation. This nation has faced dangers and many toils, but it is God, the hands of God. This nation has been through ups and downs, but God has preserved and kept this nation for such a time like this, oh God. And today I thank you, Papa, for the good work you have begun. You're able to perfect such unto the end. We continue to look to you.
1: You are our source. You are our help. Some trust in us, some trust in chariots, but I will remember the name of the Lord God. Oh, Papa, watch over this nation of Antigua and Barbuda, Lord. Eradicate, oh God, the crimes and the criminal elements and those who are planning, Almighty God, to commit act of crime and violence, oh God. I pray to God today in the name of Jesus Christ, oh God, that the hands of God will speak, oh great God, against you in the name of Jesus Christ. I pray your prosperity. I pray for the governments, the honorable opposition, the honorable prime minister. I pray for peace to come to their minds. I pray for strategies and oh great God, and insight and an almighty God and clear revelation of the things that needs to be put in place that will contribute to nation building in the name of Jesus Christ. Oh God, oh great is our God. I pray that their heart will turn from evil, oh mighty God, and turn unto God. I pray that the fear of God, Almighty God, will come upon them in this nation of Antigua and Barbuda. I pray that the church will take back the place of authority and permanence, Almighty God, that we are the watchmen and women over this nation of Antigua and Barbuda, and what we stand for, oh great God, it is that which will be permitted in the nation that we love, because we are representative of God within the earth, Almighty God. And so I pray, oh God, that spiritual men and women will take back their position and stand for truth and stand for righteousness and will not compromise. Oh great God, touch the lives of your people. I pray today. This is my petition. This is my request. On behalf of this nation, and even more so, behalf of the church, the ecclesia, the called out one, those who are set apart, set up, oh great God, set aside to do the will, the purposes of God, to reflect the manifestation of God. Almighty is our God, to represent God in spirit and in truth. Oh great is our God. I pray to God today that scales will be removed from the eyes of your people, oh God, and they'll be a raising up and reposition back to the place where you have ordained our lives to be as servant of God in this nation of Antigua and Barbuda and beyond. We have compromised. We have entangled ourselves in politics. We have entangled ourselves in sin. We have entangled ourselves in ungodliness. But today I pray that the hearts of man will turn. I turn today in behalf of the church, because I represent the church. Forgive us, O God, of our uncleanness, of our lies, of we defiled in ourselves. Have we taken off the robe of righteousness and putting on a filthy robe? Forgive us, Lord. I pray today, turn the heart of your people as you says, you turn the heart of the Father to the Son and the hearts of the Son to the Father. Let those hearts, O God, who have turned away from truth and unrighteousness and cling, O great God, to worldly view and unclean and things that defile, O great God, who the church are and what the church represents today, I pray to God today that there'll be a turn in the name of Jesus Christ. Touch their lives in a special way, not by might nor by power, but by the sovereign spirit of the living God today. I give him praise today. I honor the name of our Lord God. The spirit of our Lord God is here this morning. Amen. We give him all the praise. We give him honor. We give him glory, Lord. Oh, yes, Lord. We thank you. We thank you. We bless your name. This morning, briefly before I go, I just want to encourage us. Amen. To be steadfast, the Bible says, unmovable, always abounding in the faith. Today, I pray that the church will be vigilant. The church will not be easily be moved. Amen. The Bible tells us in the book of Timothy that, excuse me, before the second coming of the Lord, there shall be a great fall away, or some scripture put it, a great draw away from the faith. A great draw away from the faith. Falling away. Apostasy. Having a form of godliness. Amen. But denying, oh great God, the faith. Hallelujah today. Ah, korebe kishata. His presence today is prevalent today. And it is not that some of us are not still going to church, still speaking in tongues, still casting out devil, still testifying about the goodness of God. But we stand on unbiblical practices, and our views are very unbiblical. The gifts are still there. The anointing is still there. And make no mistake that you can be anointed and flowing effective in the anointed, but you have no lot and part with God. You don't stand for truth. You don't stand for righteousness. I use this phrase always, or not a phrase, but a statement that is very profound. That the word of God is not the final authority in a given subject. You go based on your views and perception. You go based on worldly view. You go based on what you feel comfortable to do, satisfying to the flesh, rather than submitting unto biblical principles and standard in applying to the given situation. If this is not your act, then you are drawn away from what the faith stands for. Oh, great is our God today. The Apostle Paul says, some preach the gospel, Almighty God, for fame. Just paraphrasing, some preach it, Almighty God, with wrong motives. Oh, great is our God. And they do have their reward. Almighty is our God to preach in the gospel and profoundly, Almighty God, emphasizing and certain biblical facts. It doesn't make you be in good standing with God. Can just be hearer of the word, but speak the word, are not acting the word, are not lived in the word, are not applying the word. Almighty is our God today, but you profoundly speak and emphasize on it, but have come short in living it. How great is our God today. So the Apostle Paul said, nevertheless, the gospel has still been preached. So the Apostle Paul wasn't condemning the preaching. Oh, great is our God. But every man have a responsibility. And that's why we have to be careful. Or we judge people. Or we look at people. Or we assess people. Because most of the times, those who we view to be in good standing, if we ever see their lives that they live behind closed doors, hallelujah today. Some people say that if our night should turn today, a lot of us will run away. Amen. Hallelujah today. But let every man, each and every one of us, work out our own salvation with fear and trembling. Now, my emphasis this morning, briefly, is that we must be careful of apostasy. It is a falling away from the faith. Amen. Now, the Greek word apostasia means a stand apart, fall away, or renounce a previous alliance, indicating a conscious decision to leave the faith rather than, Almighty God, gradual drifting. Hallelujah today. So this emphasizes that it's a decision, it's a deliberate act. Oh, great God. The things of God, biblical truth becomes too hard for you to uphold them. Now, your minds are, and you desire other things. You find it to be too challenging. Oh, can I love someone who hate me? Oh, can I be kind when someone are being aggressive towards me? You believe that Christianity standard, it's a fairy tale view. And so you make a deliberate act to reject what biblical standards and principles are. It's a deliberate act, Almighty God. Nothing just happened like that. Nothing come over you for you to be doing something. Almighty God, you must make a choice and decision to go down the path that you are on, sir or ma'am. So it's a conscious decision. And that is why it will be judged by God. You have no excuse. Almighty is our God. You have to be giving God account for what you have done in thoughts, in speech, and in deeds. Almighty God, every man will stand before the judgment seat of the Most High God. One of these days, we all will behold his face, Almighty God, and says, blessed is he who comes in the name of the Lord God, in respect of what you believe. We must face the mercy throne, the judgment seat of God, one of these day. And so the scripture urges, admonishes us, oh great God, in the book of Timothy, 2 Timothy 3, it speaks of this period that characterized by intense moral decay. Intense moral decay, where people act religious, and we're seeing it today. People act religious. Oh, bless the Lord. Oh, yes, God is good all the time. And they can quote all the scriptures. I'm afraid of the act that you put on. I'm afraid of religious people. I'm afraid of people, Almighty God, who always want to seem as if they are so spiritual and they know so much. And they can give you a scripture for everything. Sometimes it's an act, a religious act, but the life is what matters to me. Almighty is our God. What draws my attention to you is the fruits, my brother, is the truth, my sister. It's not how much you can speak the word, but it's how much you can live the word. Oh, great God, how do you behave when you're offended by someone? Or do you act when things doesn't go the way you're expecting it to go? Almighty is our God. Today, the fruit, the character of a man is what truly matters, Almighty God, to the heart of God. Not how much you can quote scriptures. Amen. And so, people act religious, having a form of godliness, but denying the power of God, denying the power of God, loving pleasure more than God. Amen. They're going after pleasure. Hallelujah today, but not God. Now, we must understand, it is a warning. The Apostle Paul warned Timothy. And so the church is also, in these ancient days, has been warned. Now, this great apostasy, great God, it's as soon as it is getting closer and closer to the coming of the Lord Jesus Christ, there is an increase. How great is our God today? As soon as, you know, it's getting closer to the son of perdition, the man of sin, that will be revealed, Almighty God. I heard someone says they think that this man is already born, is already here, is yet to manifest. Almighty is our God. The son of perdition, the Bible says, the man of sin, the man of unrighteousness, of lawlessness, Almighty God. And so this spiritual, Almighty God, fall are drawn away from the faith. There'll be an increase, Almighty God, preparing the way for the son, Almighty God, of lawlessness to appear, which some call the Antichrist. Hallelujah today. And so the way has been paved for him. And so we are one in the church. Believers remain vigilant, overcome through commitment to scriptures, and be prepared for increased spiritual warfare and deception. Be prepared for the intensity of spiritual warfare. Great God, you view to be strange, and you're the one who view to be religious, who stand on certain biblical truth. But those who are religious and have a form of godliness, they're embraced to be mighty men of God, and they have been applauded in our street, as though the scribes and Pharisees, who was of hypocrisy, were being applauded by men and called rabbi and called great teachers. And Jesus says that's the only reward they will get. And we see the same pattern is taking place in the earth in these age and days. There are men who are seeking fame and popularity rather than living a life that is pleasing and acceptable unto God, rather than being Almighty God. The Apostle Paul says, now present yourself as a living sacrifice, holy and acceptable unto God, which is our reasonable service, our service to God in the sacrifice and offering that we give. It's a Almighty God, a highly positioned. It must be a reasonable service has been given unto the Lord God today in our thoughts, in our speech, in our deeds. Oh God, let it glorify God. Let God be the truth, oh God, in our lives today. Let every man, everyone else be a liar, Almighty God. Let God take preeminent. Let God take authority, Almighty God. The way we act, oh God, even our service unto God, Almighty God, is it, Almighty God, selfishly related, Almighty God, or is it that which sacrifice has been given unto the Lord? I want God's name to be glorified, Almighty God, in my life, oh God. Let God be lifted up, Almighty God, in my doings, in every way I go, in everything I do. Let God take the praise, the honor, and the glory in Jesus' name. These are my few words this morning to you in Jesus' name. Hallelujah. Today, let God take preeminent. Let God take the authority. Let God take all the praise in our lives as men and women of God in Jesus' name. Hallelujah.

the Lord, this island needs Jesus. This is the sound that gets you out of bed. We want to thank God for today. This is the day that the Lord has made. Let's rejoice and be glad in it. I trust that you're doing okay, you're doing well, you're thanking God for another day. You are in the land of the living, and that's a lot to be thankful for. And should you have any reason to feel discouraged and forsaken and feeling forgotten, just lift up those hands which are hanging down and just strengthen your feeble knees. Continue running the race with patience, looking unto Jesus, the author and the finisher of our faith. This is the day that God has made. Let's just rejoice and be glad in it. You're now listening to New Things Broadcast. Don't touch the dial. You're in tune to 97.1. And I'm yours truly, Apostle Dr. Warrell Sam. It's my pleasure being in your company. New Things Broadcast is a program of Melting Fire Tabernacle. We're located on Golden Apple Drive, Belmont Garden, St. John's, right here in the beautiful island of Antigua. Melting Fire Tabernacle is a place where we do sing the praises of God and feel the presence of God and see the power of God into a life-changing experience. I want to invite you and your friends and families to join us this and every Sunday morning at Melting Fire Tabernacle, whose service begins at 8:30 a.m. We want to thank God for what is happening in the house. We want to bless His name. And should you not have a place to call home for worship, and you would like, of course, to pay a visit to Melting Fire Tabernacle, we want to say welcome. 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A pleasant good morning to you, sir. Mr. Goodwin, do have a blessed Sunday morning, a blessed day in the name of the Lord. We'd like also to give a shout out, as we normally do, the Top Ranking Limited. It's said to be a place where high prices do get a spanking. The Maynards, Nathaniel and Althea, they're good people. Shaquille Maynard, the operating manager, and they have a very fine staff. They're Top Ranking. It's a place, of course, where you can get your leather products and gift items and general merchandise. They are Top Ranking, and they have a wonderful suite there at the back. And of course, it's on the cutting edge of ambience, and you, of course, will not regret making a stop there and just see exactly how you can be assisted where comfort and relaxation are concerned. We also like to remind you that should you have needs for grills and gates and fencing designs and burglar bars and things of that nature, anything pertaining to welding, Mr. Mickle there, Engineering Extension, is a man to call. You can get him at 771-4112. That's 771-4112, and he will sort you out where all your welding needs are concerned. A blessed good morning to those of you who are joining us for the very first time. 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I want to continue to welcome and appreciate, of course, the listenership of those who continue to be there, or those who are in the land locally and in the region, those are listening who are listening to the World Wide Web. We want to say God's blessing be upon you today, and do have yourself a wonderful day today in the name of the Lord. 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Listen every Sunday morning at the same time on the same station. We bless the Lord. Well, we just want to thank God for the whole electoral exercise. We want to thank God for the outcome in everything. We give thanks. Well, this is the will of God in Christ Jesus concerning us. And there are many of us who have been praying, Lord, let thy will be done. Your kingdom come, and let your will be done in the nation of Antigua Barbuda. And so we just want to, of course, it's in order to congratulate those who, of course, who would have assumed victory, or victory would have been declared on their part, and congratulations, of course, are in order. And knowing that, of course, there is, a long road ahead.

many things to be accomplished, many things to be fulfilled. And of course, the whole exercise, of course, under a democratic system is a very interesting one. And I continue to say this, that the democratic system of governance or government is a very interesting one, where the whole thing is thrown right back into the lap of the nation, of the people, to make a decision. And of course, they will do so, or we do so competitively in some of the most vehement manner. And at the end of everything, then we are called upon to put down our competition and to assume cooperation. And this is the clarion call. After all the political wranglings and the heat and the temperature and so forth and so on, as we know it, after everything is settled and we will have come back to base, as we say, put down our sword, put down our ammunition, then we look each other in the face and say, look, let us work together. The same thing that perhaps we would have pulled down and break down and mash up here and there, then we're calling upon each other to let's just pull it back and let's just build it again. And so I continue to say how interesting the democratic system of government is. And so that's what we have. That's what we have inherited. And that's what it is. It is what it is. And so we just ride with it. But of course, I want to say God's blessing, or to declare the blessing of the Lord and those who should lead the charge and have the mandate to lead this nation of Antigua and Barbuda in the future, to whatever extent the time, we continue to pray. And more than ever, as the world turns and as things are happening exponentially, we really need to pray for the safety, the security, pray for the wisdom and the knowledge and the understanding whereby we can, of course, as the Bible says, live a peaceable nation. Pray for those that are in the Saudi, that we may live a godly life and live in peace as a nation. And the onus is on us. And I'd like to share on the backdrop of that just one verse from Psalm 127. A very familiar passage of scripture. Except the Lord build a house, they labor in vain that build it. Except the Lord keep the city, the watchman waketh but in vain. Except the Lord build Antigua Barbuda, they labor in vain that build it. Except the Lord keep the city, the watchman waketh but in vain. We understand, of course, and we do appreciate the effort and the exercise and the things that go into anyone who would have endeavored to do and to fulfill their promises and to do good by the people, as according to the mantra and according to the mandate. And we would have given praise and thanks to those, of course, who would have led the charge and through whose hand and effort and all of that, the result or the outcome would have been very noticeable. And that is in order. But at the end of the day, it is not man himself. It is not man. Man has only been used as an instrument. As an instrument to fulfill that which has been accomplished. And so the glory must not be given to man. The glory must go to God. And if those who will have been honored so much and to be used in a way to which all these things that God would have ordained and willed to do, will only say, you know, I just thank God for the strength and the wisdom to be in the place. I thank God for the opportunity, first of all, the strength and the wisdom and the knowledge to deploy and to accomplish these things. But I give God the glory, because without him, I can do nothing. As the little song says, without him, I surely fail. Without him, I'll be drifting like a ship without a sail. And so if we are honest enough, amen, and humble enough, we will say, you know, I just thank God, because whereas you are

And I asked God to show me the way. And so this is the outcome, or this is the result. Because we must remember that we serve God. When we serve the people, we serve God. For when we do these things, we must give the glory and the honor to God. Because all the praise and all the glory must go to God. Anytime we are in any moment, any day, we have the mindset that we can take the glory, and the glory belongs to us, and it's out of our own ingenuity, our own effort, out of our own brilliance, and all of that out of our own cunningness and wisdom and so forth, these things will have been accomplished. And we refuse to give God

to go forward, that they will walk justly and do justly and love mercy, amen, and seek God and rely on God and put God first, put him at the center of the operation, because it has been touted so often and that we are a godly nation, or a God-fearing nation, I must add. And so we need to have God in everything that we do or in everything that we say. Now, how about Psalm 121?

pluralize this morning for Antigua Barbuda. We will lift up our eyes unto the hills from whence cometh our help. Our help cometh from the Lord which made heaven and earth. He will not suffer our foot to be moved. He that keepeth us will not slumber. Behold, he that keepeth Antigua Israel shall neither slumber nor sleep. The Lord is our keeper. The Lord is the shade upon our right hand. The sun shall not smite us by day, nor the moon by night. The Lord shall preserve us from all evil. He shall preserve our soul. The Lord shall preserve our going out and our coming in from this time forth and even forevermore. Oh, how we need God. Oh, how we need the protection of God as we move forward in this geopolitical era in which we are living, where many things are happening, many things are spiraling, even out of control, to say the least. We need God's direction. We don't need just mere man and his diplomacy. We need divine intervention in order to scale over and to maneuver and to traverse through all this difficult time, And the waters, of course, continue to be spilled and be very rough. And so we need to understand that we need a pilot to take us through. We need a captain to carry us through the stormy time. And we need God. Oh, how we need God. We need him more than ever. And even as we would have said that the political mandate that was given came through much hard time, came through much pulling down and pulling up, came through much assassination and castigation of character and all of these things, discrediting here and discrediting there. And so one would have thought that how is it that we can really, after all of this, we can come back in solitude and in solidarity and to shake hands and to move on. If some of us don't understand the democratic process, if some of us don't understand the electoral process, we will have these things being carried out for years and for years, and have some rooted and deep-seated anger and animosity resident in our soul. But somebody said, put down your plowshares and your pruning hooks. Oh yes, put down your sword. Yes, put down your gavel, your hammer. Put down all of these things and offer the olive branch of peace and tranquility and oneness and build this nation. We continue to sing and to say and to repeat and to pride ourselves in our national anthem. O God of nations, let thy blessings fall upon this land of ours, rain and sunshine, ever sending, fill our fields with crops and flowers. We are children, do implore thee, give us strength, faith, loyalty, never failing, all enduring, to defend her liberty. By the second verse of our national anthem, through which and from which our motto, aiming the coat of arms, hand and the motto have been carved. It says, each endeavoring, all achieving. We must endeavor to live this nation, to live our lives as a peaceful nation, and really to put down our pruning hook, our hooks, and our sword, and our gavel, and take up all the building materials, and return to building this nation, and to protect this nation. We, thy children, do implore thee, give us strength, faith, loyalty. We pray also that we will stand up and to defend our native land with our lives, our lifestyle, with our attitude, with our words, and realize and remember that if we do this, amen, because we are so eager, we are so pumped up and primed up, amen, with all political energy, at the end of the day, it's the one nation that we have, is the only place that we have to call home, and that we are one people. And so we need now to know how to answer and to speak the truth in Christ and to lie not. We would have done things that are grievous in the sight of God. We would have done things that are unscriptural. We would have done things and said things that are illegal and immoral and ungodly. And we would have sinned against God in all of our effort.
But let us not say that we have not sinned. If any man say that I have not sinned, he deceiveth himself, and the truth is not in him. But let every man be a liar, but let God be true. The word of God is true. And of course, all of us know that it has long been alleged. Amen. And the allegation continues. Amen. That things have gone through certain avenues of gifts and bribes and all of these things. We have heard these things being touted. And the allegations and all of these sort of things that you would hear spilling across the landscape. We need to understand once again, any one of us that think it is a cool matter, if any one of us think it's a joking matter, a gift or a bribe overthrows the land and it perverts the right ways of justice, that is what the Bible says as it concerns that. And so if anything would have transpired in that regard, let it be known that this nation cannot afford, amen, to have itself overthrown in that manner. So all these practices, amen, and all these things should be a thing of the past, and let us understand that righteousness exalted a nation inclusive of Antigua Barbuda, but sin is a reproach to any people. And so let justice and truth be the watchword and the song. Anyone that had gotten, the Bible says, an inheritance in an unjust manner, in an illegal matter, that thing will not last. And so let it be said and let it be known that whatever we do, we need to understand that whatever we say, that at the end

sorrow. We don't know. And so we say, Lord, let thy kingdom come and let thy will be done. We need to pray. We continue to pray. Amen. For this nation and for the leaders. We continue to pray for the safety and the security and the protection of this nation of Antigua Barbuda from anything tragic, anything of a natural disaster, be it climatological or atmospheric, being biological, or anything.

land. They are the one in whose hands the power rested, and in whose hand, amen, everything resides. And so if we are the way that we are, at the end of the day, no one else is to be blamed but the people of the land. And so we call those who have been elected to public office

iniquities. Blot out our transgression. Wash us thoroughly from our iniquity and cleanse us from our sins. For we acknowledge our transgressions and our sin is ever before us. Against these

iniquity, and in sin did our mothers conceive us. Behold, thou desirest truth in the inward parts, and in the hidden parts thou shalt make us to know wisdom. 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Hallelujah. Make us to hear joy and gladness, that the bones which thou hast broken may rejoice. 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Create in us, O God, a clean heart, and renew a right spirit within us. Cast us not away from thy presence, and take not your Holy Spirit from us. Restore unto us the joy of our salvation, and uphold us with thy free spirit. Then we

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Then they shall offer bullocks upon thine altar. We give you praise, God. We go back to Psalm 27, verse 1, even as we set to close. Except the Lord build a house, they labor in vain that build it. Except the Lord keep the city, the watchman waketh but in vain. We want God to build this nation. This nation is not built on a political party. This nation is not built upon man. This nation has been carved out. It has forever of old been in the hand of God. And it is today being kept by God's power and God's sovereignty. Whatever we see happening, whatever we will have achieved or inherited, it all comes to God's enabling power and God's love and mercy. Because it's not because we are that good. It's not because we are that holy. It's not because we are that righteous or God-fearing. But it's because of the mercies of God. And so we give God the praise. We give God the glory. We thank God for the opportunity to be in the land of the living. And we thank God for the outcome, as we said, of a peaceful and peaceful general election. From all accounts, from all records, it was free and fair and free from fear. That is my summation. But perhaps there are things that are otherwise. But God knows the end from the beginning. And God knows that which is in the cover. And God knows that which is in the secret chamber. God knows that what is in man. God knows everything that is silent, everything that is concealed. And so let God arise, and let all the enemies of this nation of Antigua and Barbuda be scattered. Let truth run down in justice like water, and righteousness like a mighty stream. Let this nation be purged from all sin and all debaucheries and all things that continue to keep it in siege. Let God arise, and let all the enemies of Antigua Barbuda be scattered. Let truth and justice be the watchword and the song. Let the people be a happy people. Let the nation be joyful and sing for joy. Let the leaders go forth with all assurance and all confidence, that on the right and on the left, that they have the mercies and the protection of God. And let the governance of this nation be, amen, be plastered with acknowledgement of Jehovah, that he is the all-seeing eye. He watches over everyone. He who knows the end from the beginning. And so today we place Antigua Barbuda once again in the hand of Almighty God. And even as they go forth, as the electorate, as the candidates, as the honorables go forth, both men and women alike, that they will acknowledge Almighty God and say, as they would pledge, that God they serve, and for the people they will do right, and that they will do good. And so let the peace of God, which passeth all understanding, rest, remain, and abide upon this nation of Antigua Barbuda. Let the peace of God rest upon this land. Let everything that is done for the honor and glory of God for this nation be well pleasing unto God. And so that God, the God of Abraham, Isaac, and Jacob, the God that answered by fire, that he will show us that he is really and he is true to his word to this nation, that if your ways please me, I will make all your enemies to be your footstool. So God, we thank you today. Heavenly Father, we bless you today. We bless you, God, for Antigua Barbuda. We thank you, God, for those who have been elected to office. And we pray, God, that you will touch and that you will guide and that you will direct. And so let this nation be a peaceful and a happy nation, serving you and honoring you in spirit and in truth. And so may the peace of God bless this nation in the mighty name of Jesus. And let all God's people say, hallelujah.

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3: We sadly announce the passing of Mrs. Gwyneth Jean Marie Thomas, officially known as Jean, formerly of Seaton Village. She was the wife of the late Conrad North Thomas. She was the beloved mother of Conmore Thomas and his wife Arlene of Willikies, Arlene Smithen, and her husband Bursfield of Carties Hill, and Teresa Thomas of Seaton Village. She was the grandmother of Alessandro and Celeste Thomas of Willikies, and Javon Lake of Seaton Village. She was the sister of Atlee Adams of Seaton Village, Mervyn Adams and Eloise Adams Aline of the USA, and Brenda Alexander and Denise Jameson of Canada. She was predeceased by her siblings, Ellsworth Brown, Neil Adams, Colin Adams, Elston Adams, and Adrian Adams. Gwyneth was a sister-in-law of Lyril Warner and family of Freeman's Village, Kathy Adams of the USA. She was the aunt of Onika Adams Roach of United Kingdom, Everton Reeser and Arisa Adams of Antigua, Narissa, Nakiba, Nasaka, Tanzania Brown, Adrian Adams Jr., Carlisle, Andrea, and Ashley Adams, and Jordan Aline of the USA, Omar Alexander, and Adam Jameson of Canada. She was the adopted mother of Solomon Jones, Shamika Spencer, and Javid Charles of Seaton Village, Mavella Hull of Hatton, Melvin Green of Lightfoot, Neil Gums of Painters, Ewart Obadiah Thomas and Cassandra, Anthony Thomas of Herbert, Janice Hobson of Olivers, and Clint Matthew of the Villa area. Her godchildren, Louise Hazelwood of Carties Hill, Trevor Abbott of Canada, Winston Joseph and Rowan Charles of the United States, and the late Christfield Hazelwood of Seaton Village. She was a cousin of Gloria, Maxine, Martha, Algernon Joseph, and Claudette Joseph of Seaton Village, Eloise Blanchard and family of the USA, and Mary King, Rudolph Zachariah, Ira Martin and their families, Dave and Garrett Thomas of Canada, Lester, Claudette, John and Desmond Thomas, and Kevin George of Antigua, the children of the late Lorraine Colborne of Glanvilles, and the children of the late Muriel Roberts, children of the late Herman Thomas of St. Johnson Village. She was cousin of the children of the late Foster Challenger, Hugh Lester Russell, Geraldine Russell, Paulette Alincy, Bernice Crum, Gwen Conibar, Denley Joseph, Annette Lake, and Estella Thomas, the children of the late Ernestine Thomas Phillip, formerly of Browns Avenue, the children of the late Doreen George of Point, the children of the late Ethel Adams. She was also cousin of Jean Marie Adam Thomas of Cassada Gardens and Ewell George of Buckley's Village. Among her beloved friends were Calvert Hazelwood, Ethelyn Mullen, Verna Lake, Bernadette Lake, Sonia Foot Mullin, Victoria Williams, Hildred Henry, Janice Phillip, Lesroy George, Iselin Benjamin, Milford Joseph, and Verdis Grant. She was a neighbor of Clement Samuel, Leon, and Genevieve David, Robin Cornelius. She was predeceased by her dear friend, Lorna Jeremy, and a neighbor, Colette Samuel, and Estelle Romeo. Gwyneth was a devoted member of the St. Stephen Anglican Church. She also lives among many other relatives and friends and neighbors, too numerous to mention. The service of Thanksgiving for the life of Gwyneth Jean Marie Thomas will be held on the 1st of September 2026 at the St. Stephen Anglican Church at 2 p.m. Interment will be at the Churchyard Cemetery. May her soul rest in peace.
0: The family announces the homegoing of Mrs. Donalyn James Gonzales Barrero, 62 years old of De Souza Road, Otters. The sad event took place at the Sir Lester Bird Mount St. John Medical Center on Monday, 24th August 2026. The funeral arrangements of Donalyn James Gonzales Barrero will be given in a subsequent announcement.
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0: 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If you are coming from Sir Sidney Wallen Highway, formerly Factory Road, the new facility is on the right before the police headquarters turn off. If you are coming from the direction of the All Saints Road or the Townhouse area, the new facility is on the left after the police headquarters turn off. The access road to the new facility is directly opposite Harney Motors Service Center. Our opening hours are 8 a.m. to 3 p.m. Mondays to Thursdays and 8 a.m. to 2 p.m. on Fridays. 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
4: BBC News with Govinder Gill. Rescue teams battling dangerous conditions after Wednesday's flash flooding in Nepal have deployed heavy machinery in preparation to enter hydroelectric tunnels where more than 100 workers may be trapped. Rain and rising river levels impaired efforts early on Sunday before conditions eased. More than 700 people are now confirmed dead. 2,500 people remain missing in Nepal. China says more than 500 are unaccounted for in Tibet. Our Beijing correspondent Stephen McDonnell has the latest.
5: It's pretty grim news from the Tibetan side of the border. According to officials in Shigatse, the rescue teams are simply not finding anyone alive. They've been looking for days. And remember, this is the fifth day of the emergency, and so the chances of finding any more survivors, you'd have to think, are becoming pretty small. That means that with 546 people missing, around half of those foreigners, the death toll will go up in Tibet.
4: Icelanders have voted to stay out of the European Union by a margin of more than 3.5%. They rejected government plans to open membership negotiations with Brussels. Accession talks were suspended in 2013 when a Eurosceptic government came to power. Ahead of the results, the Prime Minister, Kristrún Frosta Dottir, gave her thoughts on the referendum.
6: Overall, I think the campaign has gone very well, and I think everyone active in politics has benefited from taking part in a discussion of this kind. We've been discussing international affairs, what we value about Iceland, and what we may be less satisfied with. Of course, there have been moments I haven't been happy with, but the vast majority of Icelanders have handled this incredibly well.
4: Zambian police have charged the main opposition candidate in this month's disputed presidential election with treason. Brian Mundubwile was charged alongside his running mate and 16 others. Temeskin Debesai reports.
7: A lawyer representing Brian Mundubwile and Makebe Zulu says they are being held at Lusaka's central police station. The pair contested this month's presidential election, in which Mr. Mundubwile finished second behind the incumbent, Hakainde Hichilema. Earlier this week, they sought protection from the United Nations in Lusaka after security forces killed a former cabinet minister and arrested several politicians during a raid. But following pressure from President Hichilema on the UN, the two men were handed over to Zambian authorities and detained. Mr. Mundubwile has rejected government accusations that his party was plotting an insurrection.
4: Police in Switzerland say multiple shots have been fired in the early morning hours near a rave party in Aro in the north, 40 kilometres southeast of Basel. One person has been killed and five are seriously injured. World News from the BBC. Ukraine's military says an overnight airstrike has hit and set fire to Russia's second biggest oil refinery, the Kirishi plant, 100 kilometres southeast of St. Petersburg. It said it also hit a base in Rostov region used for storing and launching drones. The Yesk airfield on the Sea of Azov was also hit. The Polish Foreign Minister Radek Sikorski said he's confident that at the end of the decade, NATO will be so military strong that President Putin would be reluctant to attack. Mr. Sikorski told the BBC that a surprise attack was unlikely, but warned that Russia had conducted low-level conflict for years. He said NATO had been revived by what he termed Vladimir Putin's reckless and criminal actions. Iran's supreme leader, Ayatollah Mujtaba Khamenei, has urged neighboring Gulf states to recognize who their real enemy is and to unite against it. He called on Iranians to put aside differences and come together against Israel and the United States. Here's Yusuf Taha.
8: In a message on social media, the supreme leader said divisions only serve the interests of Muslim countries' adversaries. He wondered whether the Palestinians would have been left so helpless if Muslims had been united. The Ayatollah has not yet been seen in public since he succeeded his father, who was killed on the first day of the U.S.-Israel war on Iran 6 months ago. His call will almost certainly be spurned by his Arab neighbors, since Iran targeted U.S. interests on their territories throughout the war, powering relations in the process.
4: NASA will launch a new space telescope later today to create an unprecedented atlas of the universe and map out more than a billion galaxies. The $4 billion telescope will survey the cosmos at a distance of 1.5 million kilometers from Earth. Scientists hope it will shed more light on dark matter and dark energy. BBC News.
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9: Here is a look at the local weather forecast for Antigua and Barbuda. This is valid until 8 a.m. tomorrow, Monday, 31st August, 2026. Elevated moisture and instability levels associated with a strong, active tropical wave, the remnants of Dolly, will continue to linger across the area and lead to significant shower and thunderstorm activity over and around the islands during the next 24 hours. Possible rainfall accumulations could reach 25 to 100 millimeters or 1 to 4 inches during the forecast period. A flash flood watch is already in effect, and this could be upgraded to a warning during the period. So today we can expect cloudy to overcast skies with periods of moderate to heavy showers accompanied by widespread thunderstorms and strong gusty winds. Tonight, mostly cloudy skies with periods of showers and thunderstorms, some of which could be moderate to locally heavy at times, accompanied by strong gusty winds. Winds will come from the southeast at 19 to 33 kilometers per hour or 12 to 21 miles per hour, gusting as high as 65 kilometers per hour or 40 miles per hour, mainly during heavier showers and thunderstorms. Seas will range between 2.1 to 3.1 meters or 7 to 10 feet. Therefore, a small craft warning is in effect. Rainfall thus far for the month of August now stands at 45.5 millimeters or 1.79 inches. Today we expect a maximum temperature of 30 degrees Celsius or 86 degrees Fahrenheit, and our overnight low was 23 degrees Celsius or 73 degrees Fahrenheit. We also expect a low temperature tonight of 23 degrees Celsius or 73 degrees Fahrenheit. The sun will set today at 6:22 p.m. and arise tomorrow at 5:53 a.m. This is the end of the local weather forecast. I am Bernal Simon for the Antigua and Barbuda Meteorological Services at the VC Bird International Airport.
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2: Did you lose a loved one? 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To qualify, the insured person must have been entitled to sickness, maternity, invalidity, or contributory age benefit, or they must have contributed to the scheme in the 12 months prior to his or her death.
10: The claim must be made within 6 months of death, supported by a death certificate and the appropriate receipts in the name of the claimant. 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

0: I know you're really, really looking forward to spending the first 3 months with our baby.
1: Oh, yes. That will be bonding time for us. And it's even better to know I'll be receiving my maternity benefit payments during that time.
0: So they're really going to pay us for all 13 weeks?
1: That's right. All 13 weeks.
0: Could life really get any better?
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9: You know why some people marriage fail? They miss their kairos moments. Look at this. Look at this. Look at this. Blind Bartimaeus was at a spot and he heard Jesus was passing by. The Bible said, according if you study scripture, that would have been the last time Jesus would have walked there. And blind Bartimaeus said, I'm going to call for my healing. The people say, shut up. Too much of us have allowed people to cause us to miss our kairos moment. And he said, what? I want my sight. Too much of us have allowed our circumstances to cause us to miss our kairos moment. That's what Peter said. But look at this man. For 40 years, he could have said to them, I know what happened. Leave me home. I'm not going today at the gate. At 40 years now, listen to me. You want to tell me, as so tight the people was in those times, that every day he have to go to... No. But there's something more to that. But this man realized, I will not stop going to that gate until I reach my kairos moment. There's a kairos moment also for your breakthrough. There's a kairos moment when God will bless you. So when they told this man, hey, don't trouble him, hush him out, he kept on calling. And Jesus himself stood still and said, let me see if he's going to call. And then Jesus said, bring him. Bring him. Because this was this man's kairos moment. A lot of us in church, you don't need prayer. You need to repent. Because God is a merciful God, because you miss your kairos moment. You're wondering why you're struggling so much financially. Because when God told you to do this, you didn't. And so you miss your kairos moment. That could be the sermon for today. You know, when I got a revelation just a while ago, that's not even my notes. Don't miss your kairos moment for God to use you. Don't. Some of us get discouraged too easy. Well, when I go to church today, same thing. Oh, that's your business. That's where you keep on crying. Let's continue. That's not in this sermon. Look at it. And a man who didn't even give

Listen to me. You want to tell me for 40 years they put somebody there and you listen to me. Come on, by now you can see some people in the Bible and say, there goes Sister Aisha. Come on, somebody, because you have been coming here long enough. So you want to tell me that they did not know the name of the man? You know, his name was not important. What was important is that he met his Kairos moment. And a man, give me the Message Bible. And at the same time, there was a what? A man. Cripple. From when? Look at this. Then the second revelation I want you to get from this. Some of us, what we are struggling with, it is from birth. How can you say that, man of God? Because in Psalms 51 and verse 5, I want you to pull it up. How can you say that my struggle is from birth and I'm born again? Then I will help you. I will help you. I've been out of step with you for a long time. In the wrong since when? Before I was, who was saying this prayer? This was the prayer of David after he messed up with Bathsheba. Remember what we were sharing on Wednesday night? That's why I'm bringing this to you. Pay attention. So Dave, this was the same David that was anointed, but he recognized there's something from birth that is affecting my life. How can a man able to pull down giants, escape the wrath of Saul, but could not escape Bathsheba? The Bible said about David, he was a man after God's own heart, yet still, when he messed up, he recognized this thing is affecting my life since birth. You can be saved, but you see, we never stop to deal with the foundation. That's why some of you are wondering, oh God, is that you don't want God? Is that you, listen to me, you are struggling because there are problems affecting you from birth. What are you saying, man of God? Before Nehemiah rebuilt the wall, you know what Nehemiah prayed? Pull it up there. Nehemiah chapter 1. I will help.

Let your ears be what? Attentive and your eyes open, and hear the prayer your servant, which I am praying before you day and night, on behalf of the sons, descendants of Israel, confessing the sins of the what? Sons of Israel, which we have. I and my have sinned. So if I'm going to rebuild a wall, I must deal with the sin of my father's foundations. So what are you talking about from the womb? Then the Lord said this to me this morning. Why did David have to cry? Because look at this. So why are some things affecting some of us from the womb? The question is, what was said over your life when your parents realize they were conceived? Sometimes you'll hear somebody say, hey, me never planned for this one, it was a mistake. What you're very well saying, that baby in the womb will forever be making mistakes. So a spirit of mistake, when was it said? When you spoke to the womb. This one was an accident. Come on, somebody. Come on. What have you said? What have you said over that baby in the womb? And you wonder now, you're in church, you're praying, and you're fasting, and your son and your daughter is giving all these trouble. What was said? Let's say, let us be real in this church, eh? Let's say the child was born out of wedlock. What was said? Let's say, come on, people make mistakes. And the woman went and had a child and with a married man. What did the wife of the married man said about that pregnancy? What? Let us be real. Go back now to Acts chapter 3. The Bible is not a storybook. Everything that was placed there for revelation. But you see, we just read. We don't meditate. You don't read the Bible. You meditate. You study it. That's what I do. The man who had been unable to walk from where? Birth. From birth. Was he riding a bicycle and fall down and get crippled? No. Whose fault it is for him to burn crippled? Can I say to you, church, some of what you're

Bible said when Mary showed up to Elizabeth and they begin to talk, the Bible said, and the babies got excited. Where in the womb? You need to ask yourself the question, what are some of the things that is affecting my life from the womb? Save, but your life is still being affected. Look where the man was going every

active in church, but you are struggling because there are things in your foundation that are affecting you and you have never dealt with it. You'll come and say, but the blood of Jesus, have you ever uprooted it? Have you ever renounced it? No. I have to come to the altar. This is a preacher.

0: father of that child said,
1: huh, may not believe here for me.
0: So from the womb, that child is receiving resentment. Everywhere that child goes, it is being resented, because from the womb, resentment follow that child.
1: You see why we can't play church anymore? You see why we need to be in church? Stop blaming people and blaming everybody. You, listen to me, you have a responsibility to go back and check what it is affecting my life from the womb. Not just, and can I tell you something? Not just being born, but can I tell you what have been affecting your marriage from the day you took the oath? What did people say when you get married? Did people start to say, huh, that ain't gonna last? And you say, sex and son can break my bones and word can do me no harm. Yes, the Bible never said that. The Bible said death and life is in the power of your tongue. Are you getting me, somebody? And you have to understand, if you don't renounce, if you don't cancel, are you getting me, somebody? Those words that have been spoken at the day of your marriage are having effect. And you may say, well, I don't go and tell you. No, just a matter of time. Your business. When your business was birthed, while you were planning that, what did people say? No. That's why every day you better make sure. So not just physical birth. Also, when you're born again, what did people say when you walk to the altar? She may not be just give you 3 months. Me just wait until Carnival. Me just wait. Are you getting me, somebody? Me just wait until Caribana. And certainly, what was said? Just give you a few.

But some of you parents said, the man naga ever want, and you're wondering why every relationship there's a challenge.

tell you something? There's some people who enjoy carrying you. Some people enjoy her.

0: that you are in, so they will carry you. Some people like you're depending on them. Come on, somebody. So one for tell me for 40 years, nobody can tell the man, let me carry you in the temple. Maybe if he had went into the temple, that something could have happened. But there's some, let me tell you something. When people are carrying you, they take you where they want you.
1: Oh my God.
0: And that's the problem with some of you. You are allowing the wrong set of people to advise you and carry you. And, oh my Father, and talk to you. And so they might tell you what they think you need to hear. Blessed is the man who walketh not in the counsel of the ungodly. So they carry him and they leave him right at the gate. Father, help me. You got to be careful in this hour. There's some politician, they will carry you just and give you a job and you feel good. There are some preachers, they will tell you it's just going to heaven, but there is more than that. Some of you married to some people and they enjoy just carrying you. Some of you have some friends, they will never encourage you. Bro, let me help you get a car. They want to carry you because they want you always to depend on them. God said, I'm sending you into this house to let people know you don't have to depend on nobody to carry you. You know some of your problems? You're associating yourself

cancer is carrying you. Hear me. Look at this. Was being carried along, whom they used to what? Set down every day at the gate. That's where I'm going to put you. There's some people, because of who you are, they put a label on you. That's where you belong. Are you getting this, somebody? Stop allow people to put a label on you. Listen to me, this week I got to a place, and it says, I get to a place, saints, saying, God, no. I have a cousin who died, and just my age, didn't realize she was so young. And I'm telling myself, maybe I can't make it.

a messenger. Other people just show up and just gone first class. Because then God said to me, you got to deal with what is affecting your finance from the womb. But you can say, Apostle, you're anointed. Yes.

Some people love when you come to beg them. That's all they want. Come and beg me. No. There's something God will send you to people. Come on. I don't understand. Because we come into that. We'll send you to come. And this man was just here. And every day, you want to tell me. And do you know what happened? Some of the very people who bring him and leave him there went right into the temple. There are some people, they just carry your hair and say, that's where you belong, but we're gone over here. God, that's right. They don't want you to become. Come on. Keep helping me preach. So when I still am, they can't blame me. They say, you too. No, that is good. That is good. That's good. There's some politician. You got to open your eyes in this land, not just Barbuda and Tiga Barbuda. They will carry you to where they want you. Are you kidding me? Can I tell you? Don't follow every preacher. I come here with a different assignment. That's why this morning I said, Sister Allison, you're going to open up. Yes. Because I reached a place. I am not carrying you. I'm coming back to that. And I'm leaving. Stop. Have people in your life who want to carry you. They want to control you. They want to tell you what to do, how to do, when to do, why to do. And if they cannot control you, they get vexed with you.

feel His presence. Look at this. And they set Him down at the temple, which is called Beautiful. So look at this. Look at this. Look at this, Sister Teresa. So you know what they did? They said, come on, man. You know, see where we have put you? At the beautiful gate. Come on, somebody. Sitting at a beautiful gate, and it is not changing me. God, doesn't it mean nothing? And that's what happened to some of us. People are fooling. Oh, you're at a beautiful gate. Having a business and not able to sustain it and making a profit is nothing. So they carry him, a lame man, at a beautiful gate. Some people you have in your life, I pray that today your eyes will be open. There's an old man, he died now. It's not a scripture, but I never forget it, Jaira. He would always tell me, don't let nobody take you out of bread and can't give you biscuit. Some people that should be here, they gone to people, and the people can't help them. Oh, well, you're going to France or church for, but they not help you.

But I know where they are, they will never get help. Never. I'm teaching you. So they put him at a beautiful gate so that he could beg alms from those entering the temple. Some people, they are satisfied in giving you money. At there where you belong, so they give you. Let's continue. So when he saw Peter and John about to go into the temple, he began asking them for coins. Look at this. Was this the first time Peter and John were going to the temple? Somebody said no. No. There was a custom. But this was their Kairos moment. The man could have said, "Why me always ask them there? And they never give me. I'm always going and I don't get anything." But the Bible said, but Peter along with John stared at him intently and said, "Look at us. Look at us." You got to be careful who you're looking at. You got to be careful who you look at. You got to be careful who you listen to. Some people go tell me, "I don't love palm flowers. I don't love them. Me, I wouldn't buy them palm flowers." 2 weeks after you go to the house, and I same flowers. Let me keep that there. And the man begin to pay attention to them. Hear me today. This is the hour. Be careful who you pay attention to. Listen to me. If every day I'm walking down these steps, every day, and nothing happens,

0: Where is this man? And the Bible said, he paid attention. And the man began to pay attention to them, eagerly expecting to receive something from them.
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0: Let us pray. Our gracious and adorable Heavenly Father, in the name of Jesus, we approach your throne of mercy in the heavenly sanctuary, and we ask your blessing on the program and on all who listen as we continue to study the everlasting gospel and its relationship to genuine obedience of faith. Guide and direct us so that we shall know your will, and by abiding in Christ, obey that will. In Jesus' name we pray with thanksgiving. Amen. In our last program, we established clearly that Christ is our righteousness. Of course, our key text has been for several programs now, the Apostle Paul's statement in Ephesians chapter 2, verse 8, 9, and 10. For by grace are ye saved through faith, and that not of yourselves, it is the gift of God. So the first point that we've established over and over again is that salvation is a free gift. We cannot save ourselves. We have nothing to recommend us to God. Adam's sin and our choice means that all have sinned and come short of the glory of God. But the Son of God, the eternal Son of God, the Word, the Logos, the Wisdom, as Proverbs 8 calls the Son of God, became flesh, lived as a man in our ordinary flesh, overcame every satanic temptation. We are told in Hebrews 2, 14 to 18, that just like those he came to save lived in flesh and blood, he likewise took the same flesh and blood that we all have, lived a sinless, pure, perfect life, victoriously meeting and overcoming every satanic temptation. He was tempted in all points, like as we are, Hebrews 4, 14, 15, and 16. And then, carrying our collective human guilt, he felt that guilt, our guilt which he took on. He took on our flesh and had to overcome it. He came into our world and had to overcome the world, the flesh, and the devil. And he carried the weight of our collective human sin and shame and guilt. He had to bear it and feel it in his conscience. Not his guilt, because he was sinless. Ours, which he had to bear for us. And he suffered the separation from his Father, which sin causes. Paul says he was made to be sin for us, though he was sinless in character, that we, who were nothing but sinners, could be made the righteousness of God in him. 2 Corinthians 5:21. Oh, what a salvation. So, the Son of God came here in human flesh, our flesh, perfectly obeyed for us, and then suffered the indescribable agony of our guilt separating him from God. That is what we use the legal terms for, the punishment of our sin, the wrath of God, which means separation from God by sin. He suffered the agony of that for us, cried out, "It is finished," paid the redemption price by that terrible suffering. In fact, he tasted the horrors of eternal death for us, then died the physical death, was buried, was resurrected, and in the resurrection process, he gave his own eternal life to humanity. So he came out of the grave with a glorified human body, which is the body that those who accept him as Savior and endure to the end will have in the resurrection event as well. So we are saved by the obedience and the infinite sacrifice of the Son of God. He had to pay the redemption price for us. He had to obey for us. He had to suffer our punishment in our place for us. He came as our substitute, our surety, the second Adam, our Savior, our Lord. And then after his death, burial, resurrection, resurrected with the glorified body and ascended, now he is the glorified Christ. He bears our glorified humanity in heaven as our high priest, standing at the right hand of God, interceding for us and pleading his righteousness for us. And when we are drawn by the Holy Spirit to believe the good news of the gospel, to see God's love in sending his Son to obey for us and to suffer the consequences of our guilt for us as us in our place, and we surrender all in repentance and faith, accepting Christ as Savior and Lord, we are justified by the faith of Jesus, not by anything we can do, not by works of law or any good works. We are justified by the faith of Jesus. And the righteousness of Christ is given to us to cover us and to fill us. It is righteousness by faith. Salvation is a free gift. So that is clear. That is the everlasting gospel. We are saved because Christ paid the debt in full. The law, the moral law, which is unchangeable, the moral law of God demands perfect obedience. That we could not give it, Christ obeyed for us. And the broken law demands the eternal death of the transgressor, and Christ suffered the horrors of eternal death by being separated from his Father by our guilt, and cried out, "It is finished." He had perfectly obeyed for us. He had suffered the wrath that was due to us for us, died, rose again, gave to the humanity which he took on eternal life and glorification. And in Christ, we see God's purpose, God's eternal purpose for every human being. That's the good news. When we believe that good news and repent, confess, and accept Jesus as Savior and Lord, surrendering all to him and asking him for his forgiveness and free gift of salvation, we are justified by faith and born again. The old man is crucified with Christ. All old things are passed away. We become new creatures in Jesus Christ. And the formula, "I am crucified with Christ, nevertheless I live, yet not I, but Christ liveth in me," Galatians 2:20. "And the life I now live in the flesh," the Apostle Paul told the Galatians, "I live by the faith of Jesus Christ, who loved me and gave himself for me." The love of God, the free gift of salvation, Christ, our righteousness. So the believer in Christ, by faith, repentance, and surrender, and accepting Christ as his personal Savior, and crying out, "Lord, have mercy upon me, a sinner, because I can't save myself by any method. You must save me." And Jesus says, "Him that cometh to me, I will in no wise cast out." What a salvation. But now notice that the believer in Christ, having been saved by grace through faith, is crucified with Christ. The self, the old man, is gone. And Christ becomes the believer's new identity, new man, his righteousness. And Paul says, the life the believer now lives is lived by the faith of the Son of God. So how does Paul put it in the Ephesians letter? He says in Ephesians 2:8, we just examine that thoroughly, "For by grace are ye saved through faith, and that not of yourselves, it is the gift of God." Verse 9, "Not of works, lest any man should boast." And now verse 10, "For we are his workmanship, created in Christ Jesus unto good works, which God hath before ordained that we should walk in them. So the believer in Christ, saved by grace through faith, not by any works he can do, now in Christ Jesus, he is created in Christ Jesus unto good works, which God ordained that he should do. And those good works, that's the righteousness of Christ, the obedience of Christ. So the righteousness of Christ is given to the believer. The believer is born again and transformed and now walks in the good works of following the example of Christ by having the righteousness of Christ as a free gift. So that's how Paul puts it, and therefore Jesus puts it this way then in Matthew 7:21. Not everyone that saith unto me, Lord, Lord, shall enter the kingdom of heaven, but he that doeth the will of my Father which is in heaven. Because when, as sinners, we are justified by the faith of Jesus and are saved by grace through faith, through genuine faith and repentance and surrender to Jesus, accepting Christ as Savior and Lord and receiving his righteousness, the result of that is that we will do the will of God by the power of the indwelling Holy Spirit. So if we claim to be saved by grace through faith and we are not doing the will of God, that whole statement becomes a farce. Being saved by grace through faith does not mean that we go about living as we like and breaking the commandments of God. Though we are not saved by any work we can do to try to save ourselves, when we are saved by grace through faith as a free gift, we will be transformed and made obedient to the commandments of God, made obedient to the will of God by the free gift of salvation. So Jesus says, Matthew 7:21, not everyone that saith unto me, Lord, Lord, shall enter the kingdom of heaven, but he that doeth the will of my Father which is in heaven. So it is an important part of the gospel to teach that we are saved by grace through faith, not of ourselves. It is the gift of God, not of works, lest any man should boast. And at the same time, to teach that when we are saved by grace through faith and are in Christ and receive the free gift of righteousness and are justified by the faith of Jesus and are born again and begin the process of spiritual growth, that having received the righteousness of Christ and the gift of the Holy Spirit, the believer will walk in obedience to the will of God. So Jesus says, not everyone that saith unto me, Lord, Lord, shall enter the kingdom of heaven, but he that doeth the will of my Father which is in heaven. And this is important because in Corinthians, Paul, in 1 Corinthians 7:19, Paul also explains another important point. 1 Corinthians 7:19, because as we explained before, some people wanted the Galatians to get circumcised and keep the ceremonial law of sacrifices and washings. And the Apostle Paul had to explain to them that Christ as our Savior and Lord was the lamb slain from the foundation of the world, our high priest. So the Mosaic sanctuary and the sacrificial system was a type or shadow that met its complete fulfillment in Jesus Christ. But there should be no confusing of the ritual ceremonial system with the Ten Commandment moral law of God. The Ten Commandment moral law of God is the will of God, and it points out sin, defines sin. Paul makes that clear in Romans 7:7-12. And John says in 1 John 3:4, whosoever committeth sin transgresseth also the law. So the Ten Commandment moral law, which is distinct from the ceremonial law of sacrifices and circumcisions and meat offerings and drink offerings and the yearly feast days, which were also called yearly Sabbaths. The Ten Commandment moral law is the expressed will of God, and that will of God is accomplished in the believer's life by the indwelling Christ through the Holy Spirit when the sinner is saved by grace through faith. So Jesus is very clear then, not everyone that saith unto me, Lord, Lord, shall enter into the kingdom of heaven, but he that doeth the will of my Father which is in heaven. Important text. So you don't try to do God's will to earn salvation. You come to Christ and receive the free gift of salvation and cry out, Lord, have mercy upon me, a sinner. And you receive the gift of righteousness and the indwelling Christ and the Holy Spirit. And you are connected as a branch to the vine. St. John 15, Jesus is the vine. We are branches. We must be connected. Repentance, faith, surrender, accepting Christ. We are connected to the vine. And we then receive the very life of the vine, the very life of Christ, his righteousness, his truth, his purity through the Holy Spirit. And now we bring forth fruit. This is the fruit now of good works, the fruit of obedience to the will of God. And Jesus says, everyone that doesn't bear fruit will be cut off. Those who are bearing fruit will be pruned to bear more fruit. The fruit is the good works of the obedience of faith. So there should be no misunderstanding then between the true gospel and obedience. Jesus makes it clear in Matthew 7:21. And Paul shows the distinction between ceremonial ritualism and the Ten Commandment moral law. He says in 1 Corinthians chapter 7 and verse 19, circumcision is nothing and uncircumcision is nothing but the keeping of the commandments of God. So the believers don't have to be circumcised, don't have to do meat offerings and drink offerings and sacrifice animals or confess to priests. Christ is our lamb slain from the foundation of the world. Christ is our sacrifice. Christ is our high priest. Christ is our savior. Christ is our righteousness. Christ is our all. And the true circumcision is the circumcision of the heart. When we die to self, I am crucified with Christ. That's the circumcision of the heart. So Paul was showing the distinction between ceremonialism and the ceremonial law, which had a place back then to point them to what the Messiah would do when he came. But once the Messiah died as our sacrifice, there would be no more need to sacrifice lambs. Once we accept Christ as Savior and Lord, there will be no need to be circumcised as a means of salvation. You can be circumcised for medical reasons and for hygiene, but not as a means of salvation. And the seven annual or yearly Sabbaths or feast days, which were also part of that ceremonial system, they were shadows. The body is Christ. But notice that none of that is speaking about the Ten Commandment moral law and the creation weekly Sabbath of the fourth commandment, which people tend to confuse with the annual or yearly Sabbath. So we'll come to Colossians later on and see that Paul is not talking about the creation seventh day Sabbath there, but about the annual ceremonial Sabbaths, which, like circumcision, came to an end at the sacrifice of Christ. But before we get there, then, we established last time that in the new covenant, the moral law of God is written in the heart. Hebrews makes that clear. And we saw that the Apostle Paul tells us that the new covenant was completed, confirmed, and enforced by the death of Jesus. Of course, that same new covenant was in existence Abraham had the new covenant, Paul explains in Galatians 4, and Abraham had the gospel and believed it, Paul makes it clear in Romans chapter 4. But Paul tells us very clearly that nothing can be added to or subtracted from a testament or a covenant after it has been confirmed by the death of the testator. And that is made clear in Galatians 3:15. You can't add or subtract anything to a covenant or a will after the death of the testator, Galatians 3:15. And Paul makes it clear in Hebrews 9:15, 16, and 17 that Christ died and confirmed and ratified that covenant, that new covenant for us. The new covenant, God's everlasting covenant, is the only covenant that works. It is based on the promises of God, and the promises of God are always yes and amen in Jesus Christ. The Jews at Sinai departed from that new covenant and formed their covenant, called the Old Covenant, in which they promised to obey God in their own strength apart from Christ. And that covenant couldn't work, as Paul says. But the everlasting covenant that Abraham had before he slipped into the Hagar experience, the everlasting covenant, the new covenant, is the covenant that always works because it is centered in Jesus Christ and the promises of God being fulfilled in Christ to us and not by our own attempts to earn anything by our works apart from Christ. So the matter of work should be very clear. We are not to try to do good works to earn salvation. We are to come to receive salvation as a free gift, and as a result, we will do good works and will be obedient to the will of God as the fruit of the free gift of salvation. So remember what Jesus said in Matthew 7:21. Not everyone that says to me, Lord, Lord, shall enter the kingdom of heaven, but he that doeth the will of my Father. And Paul in 2 Corinthians 7:19, circumcision is nothing and uncircumcision, but the keeping of the commandments of God. And Paul explains, therefore, that the righteousness we have is the righteousness of Christ. And nothing could be added to the new covenant after Jesus died. Whatever Jesus wanted to be put into the new covenant, he would have had to put it in before his death. Very important. We looked at the matter of baptism. Baptism by immersion. Christ was baptized by John the Baptist in the River Jordan by immersion. That's the only true form of baptism. Any other kind of baptism is a perversion of that truth, because Christ is our righteousness. Christ is our example. Similarly, when we look at the day of worship, it follows with absolute certainty that if Sunday keeping were to be a part of the new covenant, Jesus would have had to add it into the covenant before his death. Because after the death of the testator, nothing can be added or subtracted from the covenant. Galatians 3:15. And then Paul, of course, in Hebrews 9:15, 16, and 17. But Jesus did not put Sunday keeping into the covenant. Rather, he told his disciples to pray that their flight be not on the Sabbath day at the time of the destruction of Jerusalem, which took place in AD 70, 40 years after his death. We want to follow the example of Christ. We cannot be wrong when we follow his example and do what he did. Remember, he says, not everyone that says unto me, Lord, Lord, will enter the kingdom of heaven, Matthew 7:21, but he that doeth the will of my Father. So when we are justified by faith and saved by faith and receive the free gift of salvation, we are enabled by the indwelling Christ and by the free gift of his righteousness to do the will of his Father. And to find out what the will of his Father is, we simply look at the example of Christ. When we follow the example of Christ, having accepted him as Savior and being saved by grace through faith, when we follow the example of Christ, we are doing the will of the Father. We cannot be wrong when we follow his example, because he was the sinless Savior, and he says that he kept his Father's commandments, and if we love him, we will keep his commandments. And he kept the seventh day Sabbath of the fourth commandment. He never observed the first day of the week as a Sabbath, never even kept it. It's the word in his mouth. He is our Savior. He is our Lord. He's our righteousness. We are safe when we copy him. In fact, it is not copying in the ordinary sense of the word. Rather, he dwells in us through his word by his spirit. When we are justified by faith and born again, we abide in Christ. He dwells in us and he lives out, reproduces his obedience, his good works through us. And those are the good works we are created in Christ Jesus. Paul makes it clear in Ephesians 2, 8-10. Created in Christ Jesus unto good works, which God ordained that we should walk in them. So the new covenant, we are told by the Apostle Paul, is the law of God is written in the heart. Hebrews 8, 6-10. Hebrews 8, 6-10. In the new covenant, the moral law of 10 commandments is written in the heart. And Paul says in Romans 3, 31, do we make void the law? Through faith, God forbid, we establish the law. So the Ten Commandment moral law is established in the believer's life by the righteousness of Christ, by the faith of Christ. So Revelation says, describing God's end time people, Revelation 12, 17 and Revelation 14, 12, here are they that keep the commandments of God and the faith of Jesus. So Paul says in Romans 8, 4 that the righteousness of the law is fulfilled in the believer in Christ. And so then it is clear that when we are saved by grace through faith and surrender all to Jesus and we are born again and have the free gift of righteousness, we will do what the Apostle Paul calls the obedience of faith. He mentions that in Romans 16. Romans 16, 25, Paul talks about the obedience of faith. So the believer in Christ will exhibit the obedience of faith. It is not legalistic obedience trying to obey to earn salvation. It is having accepted the free gift of salvation. Obedience is the fruit, is the product. Keeping the commandments of God and having the faith of Jesus, Revelation 14, 12. And as Jesus says in Matthew 7, 21, not everyone that says, Lord, Lord, but he that doeth the will of my Father. And as we shall examine in our next program, when it comes to the day of worship, the day of rest, the Sabbath day, God's will is expressed very clearly for us to know it and to obey it. Not saying, Lord, Lord, but doing the will of his Father because we abide in Christ and are saved by grace. Heavenly Father, we thank you for our examination of your word, looking always at the relationship of the true gospel to the obedience of faith and to the commandments of God. Grant that your word will find lodgment in our hearts. We thank you for the free gift of salvation. And we thank you that the obedience of faith is the wonderful fruit of having the indwelling Christ. In his name we pray with thanksgiving. Amen.
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3: 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Now, we're going to continue to get into the scriptures to edify our people, the blacks, Hispanics, and Native Americans, the true Israelites according to the Bible, according to Deuteronomy chapter 28. Now today, we're going to continue to expound as we continue to pursue the scriptures as we're going to look into a part two on what pastors should be teaching. So our first scripture today will be from 1 Peter chapter 4, reading verse 11.
4: 1 Peter chapter 4 and verse 11, which reads, "If any man speak, let him speak as the oracle of Yahweh. If any man minister, let him do it as of the ability which I will give it, that Yahweh in all things may be glorified. Truly, Yahweh Shalom Messiah, to whom be praise and dominion forever and ever."
3: Right. If any man speak, let him speak as the what? Oracles. Now let's find out what those oracles are. Let's head to the book of Acts chapter 7, reading verses 37 to 38.
4: Head on now to Acts chapter 7, and starting from verse 37, it reads, "That this is that Moses, which said unto the children of Israel, a prophet shall Yahweh Elohim raise up unto you of your brethren, like unto me. Him shall ye hear. It is he that was in the assembly in the wilderness with the angel, who speak to him in the Mount Sinai, and with our fathers, who received the living oracles to give unto us, to whom our fathers would not obey, but trust him from them, and in their hearts turn back again into Egypt."
3: Let's see what those oracles that we received in the wilderness. Let's get the book of Deuteronomy chapter 9, reading verses 9 to 12.
4: "Man was gone up into the mount to receive the tables of stone, even the tables of the covenant, which the Most High made with you. Then I abode in the mount 40 days and 40 nights. I neither eat bread nor drink water. And they had delivered unto me two tables of stone, written, and on them was written according to all the words which the Most High spake with you in the mount, out of the midst of the fire, in the day of the assembly. And it came to pass, at the end of 40 days and 40 nights, that I have gave me into a table of stone, even the table of covenant. And Moses said unto me, Arise, get thee down quickly from hence, for thy people, which thou hast brought forth out of Egypt, have covered themselves. They are quickly turned aside out of the way which I commanded them. They have made them a molten image."
3: So as we see in the wilderness, the oracles were the laws, statutes, and commandments. Now, if any man minister, let him do so as the oracles. Let's get that back in 1 Peter 4:11.
4: And mark to 1 Peter chapter 4 and verse 11. "If any man speak, let him speak as the oracles of Yahweh. If any man minister, let him do it as the ability which Yahweh giveth, that Yahweh in all things may be glorified, through Yahweh Shai the Messiah, to whom we praise and dominion forever and ever."
3: So if any man minister, he must do so according to the laws, statutes, and commandments. Now, let's see this. Let's get the book of Matthew chapter 5, reading verses 1 to verse 12.
4: "I do know, in Matthew chapter 5, and start from verse 1, and seeing the multitudes, he went up into a mountain. And when he was set, his disciples came unto him, and he opened his mouth and taught them, saying, Blessed are the poor in spirit, for theirs is the kingdom of heaven. Blessed are they that mourn, for they shall be comforted. Blessed are the meek, for they shall inherit the earth. Blessed are they which do hunger and thirst after righteousness, for they shall be filled. Blessed are the merciful, for they shall obtain mercy. Blessed are the pure in heart, for they shall see Yahweh. Blessed are the peacemakers, for they shall call the children of Elohim. Blessed are they which are persecuted for righteousness' sake, for theirs is the kingdom of heaven. Blessed are ye when men shall revile you and persecute you." Shall you say all manner of evil things against you falsely for my sake? Rejoice and be exceeding glad, for great is your reward in heaven. For so persecuted they, the prophets which were before you.
3: So this was Yahawashai preaching. He taught them, saying, blessed are the poor in spirit. So, what does it mean to be poor in spirit? Let's begin this off with John chapter 6, reading verse 63.
4: It is the spirit that quickeneth, the flesh profiteth nothing. The word that I speak unto you, they are spirit and they are life.
3: The words that we know were the law, statutes, and commandments. So, being poor in spirit. So the words are spirit. So the words, the laws, if we are lacking them, that means we are poor in it. We have no knowledge. Let's continue to show this fact. Let's get Psalms 111, reading verse 10.
4: And now, Psalms chapter 111 and verse 10, which reads, the fear of Yahweh is the beginning of wisdom, a good understanding of all they that do his commandments. His praise endure it forever.
3: Right, so we'll have a good understanding if we do the commandments. This is why the scripture calls us poor in spirit, because we lack the knowledge of the commandments. This is why Hosea chapter 4 says, verse 6 says this.
4: And in note, to Hosea chapter 4 and verse 6. My people are destroyed for lack of knowledge. Because thou hast rejected knowledge, I will also reject thee. That thou shalt be no priest to me, seeing thou hast forgotten the law of thy Elohim. I will also forget thy children.
3: That's how we got them destroyed, for a lack of knowledge, the knowledge of the commandments. That's what the scriptures, Yahushua was saying, the poor in spirit. Now, which people these are? Let's get that answer in Joel chapter 2, reading verse 27.
4: And now, the Joel chapter 2 and verse 27. And ye shall know that I am the midst of Israel, and that I am Yahweh your Elohim, and none else, and my people shall never be ashamed.
3: Right, so Israel are his people. So, who is his people? The children of Israel. So, the poor in spirit are the Israelites who lack knowledge. So, the poor in spirit are the Israelites who lack knowledge of the commandments. That's why we were gotten destroyed according to Hosea chapter 4,

0: Man mets. You want to eat it. You're hungry for it. You want to eat it. Thirst, you want to swallow it. You're consuming it, eating and drinking. So let's see this in scripture. Let's get Revelation chapter 10, reading verses 9 to 11.
1: Heading now to Revelation chapter 10, I'll start from verse 9. And I went unto the angel, and said unto him, give me the little book, and he said unto me, take it, and eat it up, and it shall make thy belly bitter, but it shall be in thy mouth sweet as honey. And I took the little book out of the angel's hand, and ate it up, and it was in my mouth sweet as honey. And as soon as I had eaten it, my belly was bitter. And he said unto me, thou must prophesy again before many peoples, and nations, and tongues, and kings.
0: Right. So, that's how, according to the book of Revelation, we eat up the little book. So, what is that little book that we eat, we may say? Let's get that answer in the book of Baruch, chapter 4, reading verses 1 and verse 2.
1: I don't know. The Baruch chapter 4, reading verses 1 and 2 in the Apocrypha. This is the book of the commandments of Yahweh, and the law that endureth forever. All they that keep it shall come to life, but such as leave it shall die. Turn thee, O Jacob, and take hold of it. Walk in the presence of the light thereof, that thou mayest be illuminated.
0: This book is the what? The book of the commandments, as we call it now today, the Bible. Now, those who hunger and thirst after righteousness, thirst after the law. Let's see that what it means to be thirsty after the law. Let's get this in the book of John chapter 4, reading verses 13 and 14.
1: John chapter 4, reading verses 13 and 14. Thou shalt answer said unto her, whosoever drinketh of this water shall thirst again. But whosoever drinketh of the water that I shall give him shall never thirst. But the water that I shall give him shall be in him a well of water springing up into everlasting life.
0: So Yahashai was saying, whosoever drink of this water shall thirst again. That is the actual physical water. But whosoever drinketh of the water that I shall give him shall never thirst. And what that water is? Remember, it says thirst after righteousness. That means thirsting after the law. And that's the law that he's giving you. You should never thirst again. Let's continue to see this. Let's head to the book of Psalms chapter 1, reading verses 1 to verse 3.
1: Heading out, Psalms chapter 1, starting from verse 1. Blessed the man that walketh not in the counsel of the unholy, nor standeth in the way of sinners, nor sitteth in the seat of the scornful, but his delight is in the law of Yahweh. And his law does he meditate day and night, and he shall be like a tree planted by the river of water, that bringeth forth his fruit in his season. His leaf also shall not wither, or so he do it shall prosper.
0: That water will be the law, statutes, and commandments. That's where we meditate in it day and night. We shall be like a tree planted by the river of living water. Now, to hunger and thirst after righteousness, see, that is to go after the laws, statutes, and commandments. So, as we see here, to hunger and thirst for righteousness, that means to go after the commandments. The poor in spirit, that means we are lacking knowledge of the laws, statutes, and commandments. This was what Yahushua was teaching here in Matthew chapter 5, the laws, statutes, and commandments. Now, let's continue to see this example. Let's get Matthew chapter 19, reading verses 16 and 17.
1: And now, Matthew chapter 19, and start from verse 16. And behold, one came and said unto him, good master, what good thing shall I do, that I may have eternal life? And he said unto him, why callest thou me good? There is none good but one, that is Yahweh. But if thou wilt enter into life, keep the commandments.
0: Right. So Yahushua mentioned to him, if you're willing to enter into life, keep the commandments. So, one important thing as we see here in Matthew chapter 19, verses 16 and 17, is Yahushua

0: it mentioned to the Father. In verse 17, we see that it says, "And he said unto him, Why callest thou me good? There is none good but one, that is Yahweh." So, in Yahweh, shall I get this means of doing so mentioned in Yahweh? Let's get that back in 1 Peter chapter 4 and verse 11.
1: And then up back again to 1 Peter chapter 4 and verse 11, which reads, "If any man speak, let him speak of the oracles of Yahweh. If any man minister, let him do it as of the ability which I will give it, that Yahweh in all things may be glorified, Yahweh Shai the Messiah, to whom we praise and dominion forever and ever."
0: So Yahweh Shai is glorifying his Father Yahweh. When he mentioning to the rich young man, "Why callest thou me good? It's not good, but one that is Yahweh." And he still told him, "If you're willing to enter into life, keep the commandments." So Yahweh Shai was the one, the primary one, as the head, the governor of Israel, according to Matthew chapter 2, who taught based on the law, which 1 Peter chapter 4, 11 says, "Speak based according to the law." So, what can we say then? Are our pastors preaching according to the law? Let's look at these things, other scriptures now. Let's get the book of Ezekiel chapter 34, reading verses 1 and 2.
1: And then now, Ezekiel chapter 34, reading verses 1 and 2. "And the word of Yahweh came again unto me, saying, Son of man, prophesy against the shepherds of Israel. Prophesy and say unto them, Thus saith Yahweh thy Elohim unto the shepherds, Woe be to the shepherds of Israel that do feed themselves. Should not the shepherds feed the flocks?"
0: Right. Should not the shepherds feed the flocks? So, the shepherds, the teachers, should be feeding the flocks, the people. Let's continue to see. Let's get the book of Jeremiah chapter 23, reading verses 1 to 4.
1: And in notes, Jeremiah chapter 23, starting from verse 1. "Woe be unto the pastors that destroy and scatter the sheep of my pasture. Therefore, thus saith the Elohim of Israel, against the pastors that feed my people, ye have scattered my flock and driven them away, and have not visited them. Behold, I will visit upon you the evil of your doings, saith the Most High."
0: Right, now let's get Jeremiah chapter 3, reading verse 15.
1: And now, to Jeremiah chapter 3, and verse 15. "And I will give you pastors according to mine heart, which shall feed you with knowledge and understanding."
0: Right, so these pastors that Yahweh will give will feed with knowledge and understanding. Now, let's find what those are, knowledge and understanding. Let's begin this with the book of Sirach, chapter 19 and verse 19 in the Apocrypha.
1: Let it know. Ecclesiastes chapter 19 and verse 19 in the Apocrypha. "The knowledge of the commandments of Yahweh is the doctrine of life, and they that do things that please him shall receive the fruit of the tree of immortality."
0: Now, let's head back to the Old Testament to see the book of Psalms chapter 111, reading verse 10.
1: And now, Psalms chapter 111 and verse 10. "The fear of Yahweh is the beginning of wisdom, a good understanding of all they that do his commandments. His praise endureth forever."
0: Alright, so as we see here now, with these two scriptures from the Apocrypha and the Old Testament that we just read, we learn that being fed with wisdom and knowledge, we will be doing the commandments. So this is where we gain knowledge and understanding. We'll be doing the commandments. We'll be taught the commandments. So, what could we question ourselves with today, Captain? These people in the church, what could they question themselves with? Are their pastors or their shepherds feeding them with knowledge and understanding? That is the commandments. So, where do you start? Let's start with some commandments. Let's get the book of Numbers chapter 15, reading verses 37 to 41.
1: Heading out to Numbers chapter 15 and verse 37. And Yahweh spake unto Moses, saying, Speak unto the children of Israel, and bid them that they make them fringes in the borders of their garments through their generations, and that they put upon the fringe of the borders a ribbon of blue, and that shall be unto you for a fringe, that you may look upon it, and remember all the commandments of Yahweh, and do them, and that you see not after your own heart and your own eyes, after which you used to go whoring, that you remember and do all my commandments, and be holy unto your Elohim, and may Yahweh your Elohim, which have brought you out of Egypt, be your Elohim. I am Yahweh your Elohim.
0: So, people, are your pastors today teaching you to put fringes on your garments with a border of ribbon of blue? Are they doing it in the Adventist Church? Are they doing it in the Jehovah's Witnesses Church? Are they doing it in the Pentecostal, the Anglicans, the New Testament Church, Open Bible Church, Living Day Church, or whatever church you may go? Are they teaching you this? What are they teaching you? Let's see if they're teaching you this one. Let's get the book of Deuteronomy chapter 22 and verse 5.
1: Heading out to Deuteronomy chapter 22 and verse 5. The woman shall not wear that which pertaineth unto a man, neither shall a man put on a woman's garment, for all that do so are abomination unto Yahweh thy Elohim.
0: Right. Are they teaching us not to cross-dress, where men wearing women's clothes and women wearing men's clothes? So, we all know dresses and skirts belongs to women. I don't expect men to be wearing these. But what dress apparel belongs to men that women wear? Are we yet still to confirm this is referring to the pants? If not the pants, what is it then? So, I'm telling you, this is the pants in particular. So, women are not supposed to be wearing pants. Men not supposed to be wearing skirts and dresses and all the things that women wear. It's an abomination. Are the pastors teaching you these things, these scriptures? Let's see. Let's continue. Let's get the book of Leviticus, chapter 21 and verse 5.
1: Heading out, Leviticus chapter 21 and verse 5. They shall not make baldness upon their head, neither shall they shave off the corners of their beard, nor make any cuttings in their flesh.
0: They make baldness upon their head and shave off their beard, neither cuttings in the flesh. Are they teaching us not to do these things? And I know for sure some of our own pastors and deacons and preachers in our churches, they have no beards, they have no hair on their head. They went bald. That's the look of an Egyptian. And we know we're not supposed to learn at the ways of the heathen. If our leaders today, if they themselves are breaking the law, statutes, and commandments, what could they be teaching us? Or where are they leading us with their teaching? Let's continue. Let's get the book of Leviticus chapter 19 and verse 28.
1: Heading out, Leviticus chapter 19 and verse 28. You shall not make any cuttings in your flesh for the dead, nor print any marks upon you. I am Yahweh.
0: Right. As we know, this relates to tattooing. So tattooing will be against the law, statutes, and commandments of Yahweh. So are they teaching us these? These are just several scriptures where we find laws that are commonly broken, even with our pastors, our shepherds of today. So, what are they teaching us, people? Where are they leading us? Are they teaching us to honor Zephaniah chapter 2, 1 to verse 2? Let's get that.
1: Zephaniah chapter 2, start from verse 1. Gather yourselves together. Gather together, O nation not desired. Before the decree bring forth. Before the day pass of the shaft. Before the fierce anger of Yahweh come upon you. Before the day of Yahweh's anger come upon you.
0: Right. Are they teaching us to gather together? It's not just gathering together, it's gathering together under the Israelite umbrella, because it says, gather yourselves together, O nation that desire. Get that back, Captain.
1: Reading again, Zephaniah chapter 2, and start from verse 1. Gather yourselves together, gather together, O nation that desire, before the decree bring forth, before the day pass of the shaft, before the fierce anger of Yahweh come upon you, before the day of Yahweh's anger come upon you.
0: Right. Oh, children not desired. We know we are the children not desired. We are the children amongst all other nations that are not desirable. For we are at the bottom. We are the least, or at least so considered amongst all the people. So, are they teaching us to gather together as Israelites? For we know the scripture says about the true worshipper. Let's get that in the book of John chapter 4, reading verses 22 to 23.
1: Let it know. John chapter 4 and starting from verse 22, which reads, "Ye worship, ye know not what, we know what we worship, for salvation is of the Jews. But the hour cometh, and now is, when the true worshippers shall worship the Father in spirit and in truth.
0: Right.
1: For the Father seeketh such to worship him."
0: Right, right, Captain. So, the true worshippers shall worship. So, in spirit and in truth. And we know that the spirit, Captain, earlier were the words. And those words were the laws. So, the true worshippers shall worship in the laws and in truth. What's that truth? Let's get that in the book of Psalms 119 and verse 142.
1: No, the Psalm chapter 119 and verse 142. "Thy righteousness is an everlasting righteousness, and thy law is the truth."
0: Right. So the true worshippers shall worship in the laws, as confirmed that in the true worshippers shall worship in spirit and in truth. Spirit and truth all goes back to the laws. So if you're not worshiping the Father, Yahweh, in his laws, that some of them we just mentioned, well, you won't be a true worshiper. So if you're not a true worshiper, then who are you if you're not a true worshiper? So this is why our pastors, we must test them. Let's get that in the book of 1 John chapter 4 and verse 1.
1: And you know, to 1 John chapter 4 and verse 1. "Beloved, believe not every spirit, but try the spirits, whether they are of Yahweh. Because many false prophets are gone out into the world."
0: Right. So, the true worshippers shall worship in the laws. If you are led by a shepherd, and you're not worshipping in doing the laws, wearing the fringes on your garments, with a border of ribbon of blue, honoring the Sabbath day, you're not making cuttings in the flesh, not shaving off your hair on your head and on your beard, not putting tattoos upon you. These are the things we're supposed to be honoring along with all the other commandments, honoring the Sabbath. So, if you're not worshiping the Father in his laws by doing them, well, you are not a true worshiper. And that means you'll be in sin. And what does the Bible say about all sinners? Let's get that in Romans chapter 6 and verse 23.
1: I don't know. In Romans chapter 6 and verse 23, which reads, "For the wages of sin is death, but the gift of Yahweh is eternal life through Yahushua the Messiah, our sovereign."
0: Right, the wages of sin is death. So, let's get that death. Let's get the book of Amos chapter 9 and verse 10.
1: And you know, Amos chapter 9 and verse 10. "All the sinners of my people shall die by the sword, which say, the evil shall not overtake nor prevent."
0: So all the sinners shall die. So the true worshippers shall worship in the laws, that is doing them. And we saw Yahushai, he was teaching based according to the law, as we saw earlier. So this is why we must follow 2 Timothy chapter 2 verse 15, where we must study to show ourselves approved. And we must be reading the scriptures according to Revelation chapter 1 verse 3. Let's get that.
1: I don't know. So Revelation chapter 1 and verse 3, which reads, "Blessed is he that read it, and they that hear the word of this prophecy, and keep those things which are written therein, for the time is at hand."
0: Right, those things that are written therein, in what? The book, the little book that was eat up, That's the law, statutes and commandments, according to Baruch chapter 4, 1 and verse 2. So, this is why the book of 1 Peter chapter 4, verse 11 is important. So know that our pastors, who are the shepherds of the Bible, are supposed to be teaching us according to the oracles. And as we know, if we are not being taught the oracles, we are not a true worshiper. So, I will encourage you to come to the exponent and study along with us in the scriptures. And I will leave you with the book of 1 Peter. 1 Peter chapter 2, reading verse 21 and 22.
1: We even hear unto where you called, because Yahushua also suffered for us, leaving us an example, that you should follow his steps, who did no sin, neither was guile found in his mouth.
0: Right. Neither was there guile found in his mouth. Yahushua is the example for us to follow. So, with that, we can say shalom, and I'll pray that we'll be able to continue to bring the scriptures, and you continue to follow us. As you know, the importance of the law is where the true worshippers shall worship. So, again, we say shalom.
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0: Welcome to Iron Sharpens Iron, a program that teaches practical application of God's Word today. Here is your presenter, Pastor Matthew Noyce.
1: I spoke last week to you about the journey, not just leaving Exodus, not just coming out of Egypt, not just leaving Egypt, but continuing the journey to get to the promised land. Because God didn't just take us out of Egypt and didn't know where to put. God will save us for Savior's sake. He saved us to serve. He have a plan for us. And that plan is not just heaven. That plan is far, far, far, far more than just in the sky living with Him forever. There's a purpose that God have for you here on earth. Tell your neighbor, you too. Every one of us come into this earth. Hello, with a purpose and a plan. I wonder what percentage of people fulfill that purpose. What percentage of people step into their Canaan? Anybody determined to go all the way with God? Anybody determined to go all the way with God? No matter what it costs? Even if it costs you everything that you have? That you lay down your life as a living sacrifice to please the one that saved you. You know, Jesus laid down his life for us. And he asked us to do the same for him. Tonight, just for a few minutes that we have, I want us to look to God's word to continue the journey we started last week, Sunday. In Numbers 21 last week, because I'm continuing, just allow me 5 minutes or less just to bring us up to speed. We looked at God's people on a journey out of Egypt, traveling towards the place that God had called them to be. He had a specific space for them to occupy. But as they were journeying, they passed through some Ammonite territory. And as they passed through the territory, let me see if I can find, I love the language. Let's look to let's go 21:21. Numbers 21:21. And Israel sent messengers unto Sion, king of the Ammonites, saying, 22, let me pass through thy land. We will not turn into the fields or into the vineyards. We will not drink of the waters of thy well. But we will go along by the king's highway until we be past thy borders. They sent this letter to the king of the Amorites. And they said, we're just passing through, brother. We're not going to turn off into your fields and pick your crops. We're not going to go in your vineyards and pick your grapes. We're not even going to go by the wells and drink your water. We just want an in-transit to where God is carrying us. We just want to pass through this terrain. They said, we come in peace. We come. Anybody want peace? Peace don't sell at the shop. And many things sell at the shop. But peace don't sell, is not available. I want us to pray, saints of God, as we pray for our nation now with the spirit of suicide. So many young people taking their life, so many young people cutting themselves with razors and Marie. And I believe a part of the problem is they don't have no peace. They have the latest phone, they have nice cars, they're having sex up, down, left, right, and everything that they have, and they don't have no peace. You hear me? They're wearing the best, they're taking pictures, they're doing videos, they're getting plenty likes. But on the inside, they're empty. And the lack, where peace is? Where you find peace? Peace is found in the person of the Prince of Peace. Hello? So many things we falling in trying to find this thing named peace, but we don't understand it is found in a person. And the person is Jesus Christ himself. And they just wanted some little peace. They just wanted just to pass through to get to where God called. I just want to, I don't love trouble now. I don't know why trouble love me. I just trying to pass through and get to the place where God want me to be. Hello? You don't believe? And the Bible says in verse 23, and when the king heard these words that these God's people were just passing through, the Bible said, Sihon would not suffer Israel to pass through his borders. The enemy said, even though you want peace, I'm not giving you no peace. I say that because sometimes, maybe I'm incorrect, but I believe people try to appease the devil. They say, Satan, I just want to get to heaven. I don't want a drama. I just want to be a good little Christian and get to heaven. And the enemy of our soul say, what are you talking about? Hello? Hello? And Sion said, you not getting to your purpose. You not getting to your purpose. What God calling you to, if you think it will be a peace walk. Want me to rewind the tape a little bit? Hello? Y'all not excited about that? Everybody like, I said, between Egypt, that God take you out of, and the place that God taking you to, is that going to be a walk in the park? No matter how anointed you are, no matter how beautiful you are, no matter how called you are, they left heading into the promised land. And as they were passing through, they wrote a letter and said, King, we don't want no problem. We're not going to drink your water. We're not going to eat your grapes. We're not going to go in your field. We just want a little blaze and a shortcut to get where God called us through. And the king said to them, not by the hair of my chinny chin chin. If you're waiting on the devil to roll over and give you an easy access in this life, think again. The king say, the king would not suffer them to pass through the border. But Sion gathered all his people together and went out against Israel into the wilderness. And he came to Jaz and fought against Israel. This and out, I keep thinking about the scene from 300, you know, pray for me when my get renewed, you know. This is Sparta. Yeah, pray for the pastor. They're passing through, they want some peace. The king say, not by the hair of my chinny chin chin. And when they were there, expecting to get a nice little letter, come back to them saying, thou mayest pass through us to get to your purpose. Titus, when the man look up, they say, wait, there's so much a messenger they send back with one letter. Hello? Anybody ever get knocked in this thing called life with a sneak attack? Can anybody relate that you aren't looking no trouble, you're going your merry way, just want to please Jesus, just want to accomplish your purpose, and out of nowhere, attack come? Do you know, sometimes if I see an attack coming, we can toughen up and get ready. But you know, when I get on blow that you're not expecting, it can knock the wind out of you. Anybody ever get on blow that you didn't see coming? Because the devil specialize in knocking you some thump on the rib. He's so wicked and unfair, he didn't even want a fear fight. What do you mean he want a fear fight? He tried to kill Jesus in when he little. Hello? That's in the Bible? He didn't even want Jesus to get big for how a fear fight he want for killing from the manger. Saints of God, be sober, be vigilant, because Satan just wants to catch you with your hands down. And the reality is, so many believers, so many of us don't understand this thing is war. We go into the tulips. The Bible says, put on the full armor. Get your armor. Why? Paul told Timothy, young man, endure hardness as a good soldier. not as a good limer, not as a good singer, not as a nice church member. He say you a soldier. Why he call him a soldier? Because this journey is war. But pastor, I'm thinking he be so emotional. I just want to get to heaven. Satan say, not by the hair of my chinny chin chin. You are not going to get where God call you for without one fight. Y'all don't short me down. Go ahead. Y'all want me come here and tell y'all that y'all are going to get to everything that God have for you. You're going to get it without a fight. Promise land preaching, promise land purpose, blessing, hallelujah. And you die in the wilderness and say, boy, pastor, preach. False advertising. Not this pastor. If you're going to get, you know, even when God told them about the land flowing with milk and honey, God so specialized in the business called truth that God told them, Ammonites, Hittites, Perizzites. Remember? Y'all help me, man. God, up front, God tell them, this land that I have for you, occupied by wicked enemies. Sneak attack. Out of nowhere. Looking to receive a favorable report because you said it nice. You wrote the letter. You came in peace. And all of a sudden, instead of getting back a letter, I wonder in my heart if they expected the king to say to them, it's all right. Take some grapes. Take some water. Take some crops. I imagine you're hungry. And instead of getting back love, adoration, they get arrows coming over the horizon. David spoke a lot about that. He said, for my love, they have returned unto me evil. You know, God sent us out in this world to help people. And anybody want me used by God? Come on, I know my buddy. Tell you what God calls in the, let your light so shine. And you go into the workplace and you make up your mind you want to be a good Christian and you go to your knees and you call the name before God. And when you go work the next day, the same co-worker you're praying and fasting for, stab you under your rib. Oh boy. Anybody can relate to the preaching tonight? At all? Sometimes you know the Bible say, a man's enemy shall be those of who? What the Bible say? What the Bible? Come on, y'all help me, the man. The soon y'all help me, soon y'all get home. A man's enemy shall be those of... I can't even make a joke and say lock the door, because the last pastor said that matched up for everybody. But that, if you don't know, go on YouTube. Anyway. Church, I came tonight to really soberly inform you in this thing called life. Even in the world, they sing and say, every day is what? How has your life been so far? Has it been a walk to the roses and daisies, Titus? How about your life? How has it been so far? Your life. Look back over your life. Has it not been punctuated by fights and battles and fight down and discouragement and betrayal and war after war after war? You mean that we are camouflage? Well, let me tell you, you're a soldier in this thing named life. And when you enlist and say, oh boy, say yes to Jesus, the battle get hotter. Hello? And there they were, the people of God, traveling about their little way, just trying to make it to heaven. And instead of love letters coming, arrows and swords and shields came against them. And verse 24 declares, and Israel smote him with the edge of the sword and possessed his land from Aaron unto Jabbok, even unto the children of Ammon. When they came and attacked Israel. You see, let me get the verse up, it's verse 24. And the Bible says, and Israel smote him with the edge of the what? When the enemy came, though they were seeking peace, were they prepared with their peace? They were seeking P-E-A-C-E, peace. But you know, they still had their peace. What they smote them with? So they had a sword. Anne-Marie? They had a sword, right? So even though they were peacemakers traveling through this life, they had their sword. You have your sword? Oh, be unto us. You know, God good. I just get this yesterday from my ship, now. And look where I'm going. And my way coming to church, my seat in the car. I say, let me put them on for protection. Hello? Because woe be unto us when we're going through this world named peace and we don't recognize that we need to walk with our peace because we have an adversary. God call us to walk this world, but he tell us to put on the full armor. Is one component, is the armor just a shield, Anne-Marie? Faith and blow and the devil firing darts coming at me, and I believe in Jesus. Oh, thank you, Lord. I just hear believing and getting blow. You know, I believe personally that when we stand before God and we begin to give back in our armor, our sword can no more fighting up there. Some people shield like a dent up, crack up, mash up, bend out of shape. And when the Lord say, give me a sword, when the angel Megan say, give me a sword, a brand new shiny sword in a plastic, I'll hand over to God, because our whole Christian life has always been on the defensive, and I don't know why it be for sheer some blowing the devil. You want me to stand up and tell you, me get blown up? Satan try, I can't stop me get blown up, but me sheer some blow too. Anybody ever sheer some blow in the devil? Rank it. Hello? Nobody? There's an actor called Steven Seagal. The old people start to laugh like me. Steven Seagal, a kung fu man, actor old. You know Steven? And Steven movie, and then the one thing about Steven movie from start to done, the baital of Brockman handful, Brockman fuck, so Brock up man. And when the movie start and done, he a flick for you here, because he didn't even get one blow. There's some people with a Steven Seagal mindset in Christianity. They believe they're going to go through the whole movie and not get no touch. How you not get no touch? And Jesus commander in chief get nailed to a cross. Many are the afflictions of. Maybe if you're not getting no affliction because you're not righteous. Those who shall live godly in Christ Jesus shall suffer what? Persecution. Maybe the reason your life so good because you now walk righteous. Maybe Satan will have to fight against you because you and his team. But for those who make up their mind for try for please God, to be a light in a dark world, look out. Not to be fearful, but God called us to be careful. Even though they were expecting peace, when the arrows start to fly, and we the man just lean back so and start dust off the sword. Granny, everybody, pull out one sword. Hello? Some which is a preacher, never forget. Remember when Lot got kidnapped with the kings of Sodom and Gomorrah? And Abraham heard about it. The Bible say Abraham armed 400 men that were born of his household. Stephen, I picture to myself, brother, Abraham go so, like old Abraham, he go so, and he push his button and he pull across his cabinet. Like one of them movies, when the man just push the button and the cupboard slide over and you see gun, but up a gun, every Rocket launcher, I'm going. Say, wait, I throw granny a gun. Abraham had enough weapons in his arsenal to supply 400 men. How armed are you for this journey called life? Pop off the word. Pop off the word. When Satan pop up on Jesus, and if Satan could come after Jesus, how about me and you? Hello? Beautiful Jesus, like a rose. Trample and Satan came after him. How is it you want to be that you could be exempt from the fight? And when the devil came, Jesus pop off the word. How much word you have down in you when the devil come? Let the word of God dwell in you richly. I go say something and you may not believe me. Strong will, intellect, none of them weapons that you use throughout your life go work against the devil. None. Not one. He is a destroyer of nations. And I want to tell you something, you might not believe me either, but let me tell you something, he's smarter than you. Me? You mean? And that's our problem, because somebody's smarter than us. Satan convinced 1/3 of the angels in heaven. The angels see God so. With their yaya. It's not like me and you who believe by faith, no. The angels see God on his throne. And when Satan done talk to them, out of every tree, 1, 2, 3, 1, 2, 3, out of every tree talk to, one of them say, yeah boy, make a throw out over to God. Y'all know who we fighting here? He get thrown out of heaven and he meet a perfect man now. Adam and Eve without sins, no sin in the picture yet. They say they believe Adam and Eve had 100% use of their brain. They say, we even know how much use we have. And the longer me live, me wonder some people have, anyway, gave myself. So, he conned angels out of heaven who saw God's glory, who lived in heaven, who done in heaven, he get them out. Then he go in the garden and meet the perfect man and woman and con them out of heaven too. And if he began as a clown, if he began as a fool, because he around so long, evolving and learning, but he didn't begin as no fool. The church is losing a battle because we're trying to fight a spiritual force with our intellect and our ways. Churches in the States, Germany, go on and a tech survey. They say, what don't you like about church? Google, because a fact check. I was doing a crusade with them. I call a name in Greek. I tell the church, Google me. And I look at you, man, come and tell me, you're right. I say, you really Google me for true? He say, yes. Churches in the States take surveys. Not all, but some. And they say, church attendance is dwindling. What about church don't you like? And they say, some people say, I don't like the length of the music. So they cut down the worship set. They say, look, we don't like the fact that when we go there, truth and I speak in no life on the pulpit. We don't like when we go there, we don't recognize the music. So church in the state playing secular music when you get there. May I tell you that, B? When you go in the fire, Stephen Church just start, you sit down and you hear Jay-Z a boogie. You hear Beyonce a roll. Because the people say they want to hear something reminiscent of what they're accustomed to. Because they don't feel comfortable. Google me, man. They say church too long. Met a guy in the States early day and he's just so arrogant. He will tell me. He said, nice. Our service just lasts 1 hour. Our pastor tell us when we go out there, tell people that the church don't last more than 1 hour from the door open. I'm going to shake. Come on. Y'all be up here tell lie. From church start to church done, 1 hour. Because when they get back the survey, people say church lasts too long. The same people who go a club, me so, God save me. Well, let me tell you, when me just go Lions Den and walk behind burning flames, from night, none of y'all never go, so let me tell you how you go. From night right down to 5 in the morning, Stephen, you always in the church, so you know no neither. And when you knock 5 in the morning, sleepy, and burning flames say, we gotta go now. Everybody say, no. Some people walk behind and go pattern. whole night in a drunk, tired, and watch them behind the band. One for the road. And one for the road. One always on end, Stephen. I went to St. Cry and it was a white man there. And they're so arrogant. Not white people, but people, some say arrogant. He came to me. He said, well, Pastor, your sermon was a little too long on Sunday. He said, people's attention span can't go beyond 20 minutes at the most. So I tell you, okay. He said, yes, the scientific data says that people can't focus on anything longer than 20 minutes. I tell you, how long are our Marvel movie? He said, no, that's different. That's exciting. That's good, man. I say, have a good night, Brian. Nice to meet you. How do you prepare people for a war with a 15-minute message? You know, why the church getting so much blow? Because we don't understand that this thing is a war. Pastors committing suicide. Because they don't realize it's a war. Google me, man. When you get home, Google, fact check me, message me, what's my tell me, Pastor, you're right. Statistically, you know, how much, I went somewhere this week or last week with APA and one of the manager there, he didn't know me. And he said, somebody called me, oh, I recognize your voice on the radio. Like someone said, oh, I recognize your voice on the radio. And they're talking, he said, who are you? I said, oh, I'm a pastor, here you. Oh, how the salary good? And he didn't even know who he trouble. I say, salary good. I say, big man, if God not call you for this, do not touch this with a 10-foot pole. I say, statistically, I say, Google me now. What the rate of pastors who quit in the ministry is at an astronomic high. The lineup of people who want to get into ministry is at an all-time low. Church is closing. Church, I have gotten offers to come here. They're desperate. They have big building in Anne-Marie and they don't have nobody for preach. Because the man end up preach, when the war hit them family, hit their life, the man say, no money in the world can pay me for this. You look glamorous, ain't? When I want to do it, they tell me, I get out of my country like a thing. I mean, for one thing I learned about Satan, when you thump in him out, he come and thump back. The Bible said that when the enemy came at them, the granny pull out your sword, cap, and uncle pull out free stick, and everybody in the congregation, Sister Aggie, has something and put some lip on them. Hello? And here the Bible says, even unto the children of Ammon, every little shear, everybody get blue, even the picnic and them get blue too. Because they're little, but they're evil. Hello? Oh, Father, help me. Help me with your word. When blue stars shear, all them picnic get blue too. And the Bible said, for the border of the children of Ammon was what? It was what? I wish I could tell you with all honesty that even with God on our side, some of the things that are coming and facing us, they are strong. Y'all so holy that nothing strong for y'all. Y'all just pray it away. The Bible said that Ammon was strong. The enemy was strong. You know how we know the enemy is strong? Look around this room. I give you permission. Look around the room. Just look around the room. I know they don't look like it. But can I tell you tonight that there are people in this room with the help of God who have conquered some strong things? Anybody ever conquered any strong thing ever come up against you? No, come on. Any strong thing ever come? Raise your hand if anything strong, you ever look so holy. Anything strong ever come up? Oh man, may I throw you 2 hands up in the air? Some strong things have come up against us. from things that were, I dare say, things that were stronger than us. But with the help of arm, if it had not been for the Lord on my side, if Ammon came up against them as a strong enemy, but they had a stronger God. And when they took out their sword, the Almighty God, the God of war, the God of angels, army, come down and fight with us. If God be for us, who can be against us? But we have to fight. God fought with them. He did not just fight for them. Anybody wish that God would just fight for us? So when the enemy comes on, God just send down two angels. Two kung fu angels. Yeah, prefer me now, I pray enough. Imagination turn up. But when they fought, you know what I love? One of my favorite symbols in the Bible for the church is the book of Nehemiah. The book of Nehemiah said the people had a shovel in one hand and a sword in the other one. The people and them have it so a build up. But all them a build, watch them. Because they understand as soon as they try to build their life, what enemy out there want to stop the building. Hello? The people and them had shovel in one hand and a sword in the other. Where sword? I'm so glad my mom licked something tonight. Where sword? Oh, I didn't bring my church there, my sword to church, Pastor. At church you mostly have to bring your sword. Hello? Oh, well, I'm get you home. See, the half hour gone. I'm get you home. The Bible said Ammon was strong. And I want to tell you, with the help of God, we have conquered some strong things. Things that maybe killed others. Things that have brought other people into bondage. But with the help of God, we have conquered them. To the help of God, there are people in this room who have conquered the battle. Alcohol. With the help of God, there are people who have battled the battle, the bar, the bondage, generational curse, lesbian tendencies, homosexual thoughts, whoremonger, strong ancestral bondage. But with the help of God, they have conquered them. Didn't even get one amen in the house tonight. Y'all conquer nothing? As a Christian, have you conquered anything? No, come on, let's start to me now. If you know this, as a Christian, have you conquered anything? Or the same enemies that used to bang you, still a bang you today? I'm saying different challenges come now. Think it not strange concerning these fiery trials. Things come. I mean, again, sometimes you still get blue. But there's some things that me done sheer lick pan already. May I say it like this? There were taskmasters in Egypt that held God people in bondage. And the Bible says as they passed through the Red Sea, as they tried to bring them back in bondage, the Red Sea closed on them. And in my imagination, I said, the man that used to bang up Titus get drowned in the Red Sea. So when Titus walked on the beach, he see the corpse wash up of something that once had him in bondage and beating him, and that thing is now dead upon the side of the water. As you're walking through God and this thing, you know, see some things that used to have you in bondage. Some sexual perversion, some things that used to just bang you and then feel like. And you look for them now and laugh and say, years now, you don't touch me. No? Nobody? I still get blue from the same something, that's why you're not saying amen. Oh boy, thank God for little baby. Little baby, more excited everybody that's in the church this night, tonight. Hello? We are in the age of giants. We are fighting things that the church has not seen before. And what propels us to victory when we face giants is the testimony that in the wilderness and in secret, we have killed lions and bears. Not in the public. The lion symbolizes a public attack. Can I tell you that in some parts of the church, you have people out there that slaying Goliath regular, big stage, murdering Goliath. And when they go back home, lion and bear, the top chop on them like bubblegum. This guy just recently came out after he was caught and said he wanted to confess that he has been smoking big worship leader. Since me little missing this song from me. And he come out now and admit he has a challenge, he has a struggle over the years. He has been sniffing cocaine and been molesting boys. When the something bust publicly and now he tell you confess, I feel confess work. When police catch you, you say, officer, I confess. No, you go to jail. I think about where the church is today, Stephen. When a man can walk up on stage and lead people in the presence of God and just in the backstage of just gone so far. Put down your cocaine, get in the spirit and go up the guitar but here worship God. Get in what kind of spirit? And what kind of spirit a flow out through him to the people of God? Them man full coliseums and stadium. And people that don't know God say, I felt the anointing on his life. Do you know what anointing is? The anointing, the Bible says, break yokes and set people free. The people come bound, left bound. I mean, what kind of anointing was there? The hermeneutics and the exegesis and the eisegesis and the communication and the proper English and the presentation was spectacular. The fog machine was good and the laser lights and the sound was excellent. And when the cleaner are clean up after the worship, not one chain pan the gong in the spirit because nobody left from there because the person up there. Scandal just broke SM God joy there. So big worship, another big worship leader. When he married Stephen. When he married, he say he had a second family. Two picnic. And walk on the table. Another level of wickedness. He up there, album after album, every song singing this man music. And this man come out and say, Jermaine, not one picnic, no. He had two children with another woman. While he up there sing. Y'all think this thing is a joke? Then I catch. Y'all think this thing is a joke? Then I catch he in a Mexico, in a water with woman, who is not his wife.

Not here. Let me check the other registry. Beep, beep, beep. He's down there. I don't know who has like a joke, but it's not a joke to me. You hear me? Make your calling and your election sure. Only those who endure to the end shall be safe. Broad is the road that leads to destruction, and many there be on it. Narrow is the road to God, and here the Bible say, only a few find it. I like it over there, Stephen. The church big! Big church, full up! You can't tell last. One of the things the people said on the survey, they don't like to be called a sinner. They don't like to be referred to as a sinner, Anne-Marie. So their man takes sin out of the message. You will listen to every sermon, every Sunday, for years, and never hear sin, because the people say they are offended to be called a sinner. If that's what it takes for her big church, me naga never have none. You hear me? We want people to massage us and make us feel good. All the way we bust hell wide open. Are we greater than Jesus? When Jesus preach, people take up stone for bust it down. When Paul preach, people get up stone and bust up Paul. When we preach, you know what we want? The applause of men. Broken, bruised men who want to hear, you're good, you're holy. Oh boy, let me get you home. Verse 25. And Israel took. Verse 25. And Israel took all these cities, and Israel dwelt in all the cities of the Amorites, in Heshbon and in all the village thereof. May I tell you, were they looking any cities? Were they going after cities and lands? Or did they were just trying to pass through? They weren't looking for no cities, and they dwelt in the cities, in Heshbon, villages and cities they inherited because they chose to fight. We want victories without war. Saints, Jesus said of you and of me that you are more than conquerors. How can you conquer anything if you're not willing to fight nothing? The church don't want to confront nothing. How can we conquer without fight? We don't want to offend nobody. Man in church have keep woman, then wife home, they come in church every Sunday with their mistress. But because they give a good tithe, church not even talk about adultery, because we don't want to offend them and he go home. You will see your friend in sin in church and want to tell them nothing because they don't want to lose your friend. If Jesus said we are more than conquerors, what the last thing you conquer? To the victor belongs the spoils. In light of them fighting, they got possessions. When I read this, I got a witness in my spirit that it's out of the battles that we fight, we gain wisdom. It was good for me that I was afflicted, that I might learn thy statutes, O God. Out of every battle, you're supposed to learn and get a revelation and be stronger and occupy a city or village of truth. When you see people have things in God, not stupid, real things, wisdom, fortitude, and 19, power with God, they didn't buy it at worthless.

0: because a 90 never sell for less. Somebody didn't just touch them on their head and they get no anointing. Anointing comes from the pressing of the olive. When you turn the chapter and you see them with cities and villages, a fight they fight to get there. When you see them with a strong family, a fight they fight to get there. Nothing come easy. When you see them still on fire for God and occupy something, we take it for granted like nothing. It cost. But the songwriter said, you don't know the cost of my oil in my alabaster box. That's what the psalmist say. We want go Chinese shop. We want go Chinese and buy discounted oil. Anybody love Chinese? Anybody love discount? Oh Lord. But let me tell you, the anointing never go and fail. But Pastor, what do you mean anointing and fail? May I refresh your memory quickly as I close that in the parable with the virgins, five of them had their oil. And five of them didn't have. And the five that didn't have went to the five that have and say, give me some of yours. And the five wise tell them, go buy your own. That's in the Bible. Anointing is costly. Power with God is costly. People have to fight to get it. Catherine Kuhlman, I watched a sermon from her. I think a black and white sermon. Catherine Kuhlman touched the world, heal. God used she heal. Whole building full up a wheelchair. People come in wheelchair and when they finish the church, they don't even know what to do. They have warehouse in the States up to now. Full up with walking stick, wheelchair. People just come there, walk home. And then what to do with the wheelchair and then Google me. Buildings and buildings, A.A. Allen, these men, God use them and heal people by the tens of thousands. Documented with doctor. Wheelchair and crutch put up in a warehouses up to today are rotten. And they ask she, how? What does it cost to move in that type of anointing? And she laugh. She said, to move in this anointing, it costs you all. We are enamored by the anointing and power of God. And we want to pay $1.50 for it. We can't even be committed to come to church regular, but we want the power. Not even simply showing up. You have to show up and sing. You have to show up and do nothing. But you can't even show up regular, but you want the power. Which power? Those who had villages and cities fought for it. Those who had strong families fought for it. Those who were used mightily by God fought for it. We don't even want to get up and go shop and buy a little food. I want Uber Eats bring it to our door. Are the wine and tea in him? Quick serve. Let me get free advertising. We don't even want to get up and get something to eat. We want it brought to us. You know, people don't even want to get up and come to church. They want to stop people to watch right now on Facebook. They can't even get up and come to church. They want to stay in their earlers in their bed, a crunch and Cheetos, and the word must bring to them. And you want a 19... I tell Jai, sometimes they don't come to church here. And I don't even, when you look underneath the Facebook, they might put the most posts under there. So what? To let us know that they were watching. Hello? Hi? I'm so honored you could make it. Hi? You don't know the cost of the oil in my alabaster box. Oh boy. Verse 26, and here after one, continue next week in the next chapter. Numbers 21 and verse 26. For Heshbon was the city of Sihon, the king of the Amorites, who had fought against the former king of Moab and taken all his land out of his hand, even unto Aaron. This verse is going to be pivotal and critical for next week, if you come. This is going to lay the context. What happened was, Sihon was the king that they just beat to get the land. The thing is that Sihon had bang off the king of the Moabites to get that land. So originally the land had belonged to the Moabites, and then the Amorites come now and put some lick upon the Moabites and took over the land. And then God people come now and put some lick upon the Amorites and get all. And next week you can understand that that was part of the problem, because when we go to next week now, the Moabite village was the next village on the list as they were moving. And the Moabite to them say, if them they bang off, who bang off are we? What will happen to us? I want to lay the context for it. Because when the Moabites see them come, and the Moabites say, them they put lick pa who put lick pon us, the terror that fall upon them. You know, God people are supposed to be a terrifying people. No? No? The Bible says, demons believe and tremble. You know, when, you see, I don't believe me, but let me tell you, the Bible said, when they sent the spies into Jericho, and we are y'all, if we fact check me, make y'all pass the preaching Bible, the Bible says that when they sent the spies into Jericho, and they went into Rahab, the harlot house, what did Rahab tell them? We have heard of your God and the victory out thee, and everybody in ya are chimble at ye all. That's in your Bible too, no? Right? So they out there chimble at Jericho, and Jericho, man, I mean, they chimble because they hear what God do with them. You afraid the devil, and the devil afraid you. And he know what God can do through you. This thing is just mix up, no? Give me one more verse, verse 27. No, just let's go 31. Just give me 5 more minutes. 5 more minutes, I get you home for you check your TikTok and check your socials. I'm so sorry to keep you so long. Let's go. Yeah, no church one day a week. Me not ever apologize for spend time. Some people don't spend no time in the Word whole week. Then come here and spend an hour in the Bible. And we gotta go now. I better you go. Because you can't get no transformation once a week for no 15 minutes. Hello? Believe it or not, long time ago, I used to go gym, believe it or not. And me and the gentleman, the trainer, I think of Danny, were having a conversation about how much a person have to come to gym to see results. And thank you, Lord, it's not true. Me and a lady were talking about, she said she don't go to church, she goes just once in a month, once in a week at a time. And I remember saying to her, coming once is not enough. And Danny passed. I hear the conversation. I say, a joke she make. One day a week in gym can change anything. We were talking about gym. I was really talking about church. But the point is, how transformed can you be? But you can know and then church. The same way in which you discipline yourself to get results. I die daily. Get up every day. Count your calves. Get up every day. Walk and sweat for hours. For see the scale drop. You want to come here once a week and the sermon too long, but you want to see your whole life change? It can't happen. It can't happen. I'm not anointed enough to do that. And to be fair, I don't know who is. 24 hours in a day, 7 hours in a week. And you can't spend 2 hours in church. Church too long. So you're saying on the paper, church too long, please, can we go home early? And when you leave from here, where you go home and do? Watch. But come the man, where you going to do? Watch things you shouldn't watch. Petrus, last thing, going point, the point to go with. Thus Israel dwelt in the land of the Amorites. To the victors go the spoils, joy. And verse 32. And Moses sent to spy out Jazir, and they took the villages thereof, and they drove out the Amorites that were there. Them man get a taste of victory. The people of God who come in peace start to get accustomed to walk in victory and sheer lick everywhere they go. So them man start put more lick on the Amorites than them. Look at verse 33. And they turned and went up by the way of Bashan. And Og the king of Bashan went out against them, he and all his people, to the battle at Engi. And the people and the Lord said unto Moses, this is working me a little faster, people want to go home. Verse 34. And the Lord said, this is verse 34 please, verse 34. And the Lord said unto Moses, fear him not, for I have delivered him into thy hand, and all his people, and his land, and thou shalt do to him as thou did unto Sihon, the king of the Amorites, which dwell at Hebron. Lion dead, bear dead, Goliath dead. You know, victory is our portion. You know, God never lose a battle. And we gotta ever lose a battle. I don't understand how the people of God, with a powerful God, losing so much battle. And the Bible says, verse 35, so they smote him and his sons and all his people until there were none left him alive, and they possessed his lands. Their territory grew angry as they defeated different enemies. And the journey with God, as you take more territory, the plan of God for you is that your land expand more. You get more freedom, you get more power, you get more value, because you're going through and conquering. I feel so challenged tonight because people have built the church and the message of conquering, double, double, more, but they leave out that aspect you have to fight to get it. Your best life now, how? Satan will roll over and give you nothing. He not giving no freedom in your mind, no freedom in your body. He not give you nothing. Anything in this kingdom, you're going to have to fight for it. But Pastor, I'm too pretty to fight. Bye-bye. Hello? I don't know what you will take for us. What I love about this story though, the people here got a taste of warring and victory. The people here made up their mind that the same. Has God brought anybody in here through anything? Has he brought you through anything? Has he brought you a long way? If he bang off that, he can't bang off where you're facing now. You are so excited. My last point, no more verse. I have here my notes. We must fight. It's either we're going to pray, P-R-A-Y, or we're going to be P-R-E-Y. We're either going to be warriors, I am a warrior, or we're going to be warriors. Anxious about everything. God, people put more anxiety tablet. God, people go psychiatrist 2 times a week for lying and cheer and say, I am stressed. The army of the living God going to the world and telling the world we're struggling. No Bible in their hand, no. Just philosophies and ideologies and all kind of ease. I want to tell you tonight, I'm so sorry. It's either we're going to be victims or we're going to be victors. A part of the way that really hit me, right, is that even the children of the enemies of God go suffer. The Ammonites were living pretty. The king of Og and his people living pretty. Living in wickedness, drinking, eating, and things are gone. And just like that, the tables turn. And the Bible says, all of them get wiped. That's what the Bible said. Pickney, man, general, great and small, if the blood of the lamb not over them doorposts, then dead. They just spend an eternity a suffer in a place named hell.
1: 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We would love for you to join us. Our services begin at 5:30 p.m. on Sundays. We are located on the Nellie Robinson Street in the Olvis area, opposite the basketball court. We hope this program has been a blessing to you. For this and past episodes, check out our Facebook page at ISI Antigua and also our YouTube page at ISI Antigua. And remember, as iron sharpens iron, so does a man sharpens the countenance of a friend.

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0: life is a gift, like we always say, something given to you. 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

0: What if you got someone who is sick or who is a shut-in? Now is the right time to pray for her or him. See, our telephone is ready for us today, so let's go and see what is going on. Hi, hello. Hi, hello, morning. Hi, hello, morning.
1: Morning.
0: Hi.
1: Morning this morning.
0: Oh, I'm hanging in there, trying to get it
1: right. This morning, though.
0: Say what?
1: How the weather
0: treated
1: this morning?
0: Well, it didn't bother me. I thought it was going to be worse, but God is just showing us
1: that we're not... Okay, Mrs. Ashley get well. Mrs. Ashley. So, Esther Emmanuel, get wife. So, I'm sorry, Mrs. Ashley, you're much better today. Thank God for that one. If you're over in Chase Bay, get well, feel as well as you do. And to all the people shopping here on the board, get well. And let me say, condolences to the family of the late Daniel Gonzalez, James Guerrero, who passed away 2 days ago. And just like to tell her family that she is safe, God knows and truly knows best. So the Devon, her husband and her daughter, her granddaughter, and the rest of her family, condolences to you guys and to Debbie Gitter, past and present. For all of us, we've only lost Mrs. Gonzalez. And I would like to hear the song, Goodbye England, Goodbye Elton John. In love, especially in love with memory, I've done in Gonzalez video. Let me say something, my little girl. Oh, before we go to Gonzalez, I'm having a happy birthday to my boss. DJ Penn is celebrating his birthday today. He has a lovely birthday for his students and grandchildren. From the link of two, and from his better half, the Wilson family. And from Dave and Sharon, Sharon's son. And Archie, Zeke, Wong Sagan. And from the governor's claim, all of us want to send you a happy, happy birthday. And Fenty, enjoy yourself to the horn. May God bless you, minimum birthdays to come. Love from all of us. Anyway, good morning to my family here on the board. You know what we're doing at this time? Mr. Warren is to the Jerry Marriott and Sandra. So Travis and Children TV is your Warren. And to my son Calvin Esdale. And their friend Kathy, all over the pitch side. Over in Moland to my brothers. Ursula and Theophilus, to my sister Eileen, to my two cousins, Leon and Louise, and to my family up there in the alley over in Bowling. They want to call up there in the alley. And then we took them on to dinner and Lisa Murray, to homeboy, and to Mary, who wants to call my Jamaican cousin Sharon Grant, and to my neighbors and Birdwood, we had a diesel catching to have an opportunity. To Avril Murray over in New Jersey, to go and travel with sister Annie, good morning to you, go and start then. Everyone, I've been present in the city of China. Good morning to you guys of New York as well. Over

0: Mercy and the wedding and I marry you. In my dear guys, and the link of pork and good morning to tell everyone, have a blessed Sunday. And once again, happy birthday to my boss, DJ Frenchy. You go thanks for your time, hon.
1: All right, Mama, thank you for calling.
0: All right.
1: Bye-bye. Hi, hello, morning.
2: Hi, good morning, Yoke. Good morning, and just what you can see to everyone. Good morning to you. Good morning, we can see you. To Don, to Stockman, to Frenchy. Happy birthday, Frenchy, coming from myself and coming from my sister Sandra and her husband. To Sean, to the security guys downstairs, Governor Slim Flygey, and to each and every one of the DK. Sunday morning greetings to them. Sunday morning greetings and get word greetings to all the sick and shut-in around the world, especially in Antigua and Barbuda, the United States, Canada, and the whole world. Sunday morning greetings to them. Stop sending get word greetings to Mrs. Atlee, and Sunday morning greetings. Hope you get well soon. And Mrs. Atlee, we miss you, and we love you, and we pray for you. The Sunday morning greetings to you. Sunday morning and get word greetings to my father, George Mirage, and my brother, Allen. They're not sick, but you know, what they're going through is just Sunday mornings, I get to see. Hopefully, one day, God will help Allen. But I pray that, you know, he's okay, and I love him, and I'm doing everything that I can, because I can help him, but I need someone to help me too. But I know God is watching over him and take care of him, and then one day, something will happen. So I love you, my brother. I love you, my brother. I love Adam. I know I have other brothers, but he's my mother's child and we work together and I love him with my heart. Anything happens to him, I feel something in me. When something happens to him, I can feel it. So I love you. And I love my sister Georgia and her children, my sister Sandra and her husband and her children, my son Owen and his daughter, and Yokobi, they're gonna have another baby soon. Another girl. They're having another baby in another month. So good morning and you know congratulations to when the baby is you know when it's here. Good morning to my friend Stephanie, Lorraine, Stephanie.

0: and family, to Mama Eileen and her daughter Jen, Glendale Benjamin in Florida, and Sandra Williams. Good morning to Mama Annette, Mama Jenny's daughter Annette and her children and grandchildren. Good morning to Mrs. Eastway, Mrs. Hamlet, to London Girls, to Candy and her sister Caroline and her husband. Sunday morning greetings to the Honourable Prime Minister and all the ministers in government, especially the Honourable Max Fernandez and Mrs. Joe Fernandez, the Honourable Robin Yearwood and his son, Robin Yearwood Jr. Good morning to everyone. I say everybody already, right? I think I call everybody. Mama, Mama Rose, I love you so much. I know, I'm talking so much. Good morning to you and your family and the children and grandchildren. Sunday morning, greetings to you. And you today, I want to hear the song from the Clark sister. You brought the sunshine.
1: What sisters are they?
0: Right, you brought the sunshine. The Clark sister, C-L-A-R-K-S. Sister, you brought the sunshine in my life. You know that one, right?
1: The Clark sisters?
0: Hello?
1: The Clark sisters, you say?
0: C-L-A-R-K-S. And the song is You Brought. You know, Y-O-U-B-R-O-U-G-H, you brought the sun, you brought the sun,
1: In my life, okay.
0: Right, you know that, right? When you put that in, it will show up. You brought the sun, you brought the sunlight in my life.
1: Okay.
0: Or you brought in my life. Huh?
1: I'll check it out when I get to it.
0: Yeah, when you just put in the clock, it's the nation say you bought the sunshine. Okay?
1: Okay, gotcha.
0: And, right, and I think, I got everybody, right? Because
1: yeah.
0: I want to give this to each and everyone.
1: Almost. I said almost.
0: Yeah, and I said Mama Rose, I might say to Sharon and Julian. I know. Good morning to Sharon and Julian, and again, and happy birthday to Frenchie and his son. Good morning to them, and have a great day, everyone. Sunday morning greetings. Love you, Yokubi. Good morning to you, too.
1: Thank you for calling.
0: Okay.
1: Hi, hello, morning.
2: Good morning, you could be. How are you this morning?
1: Oh, not bad, Pearlie.
2: Yeah, I don't want to go to church today. I have time that I can come in on the program. I'll say good morning to all the sick, the suffering, the staff, the dying, the rest at home, the nursing home. So, I'm going to go to training school. And then hospital, 1960. It was a beautiful bar. I saw this medical center, like our old time bars, twice again. And all others were up there at this time. And I was saying, that's a beating to all of them. And I wish you know. Well, I've been on a Thomas Hospital and Dr. John Hospital. Those are the first surgeon that you left. Those are blind like myself. Those are lame. Those are crippled. Those are deaf. Those are dumb. Those are spiritually, physically, mentally, financially, emotionally challenged. Those are unemployed with unemployment. You are black, you are so toxic. And so for the youth of the nation, help to go and go for a step to them, God bring more grace, more wisdom, more knowledge and understanding. And they continue to allow them to snatch your force to this. And I also pray for all. So I've got Jessica diabetes, arthritis, high blood pressure, stroke, cancer, skin, epilepsy, asthma, bronchitis, tuberculosis, heart disease, and stomach cancer. So I've been in the universe for all of us. For all the people, they were broad, they were home. Those are all people taking a medical attention overseas, especially for the pastor family. And this pastor who have to cut for surgery, after the surgery, in Colombia. I get your greetings, sir, and all the others. All the others are sick at this time, not to get abroad. Let me see the kind of thing I saw. Redeem, oh, I love to proclaim it. Redeem by the blood of the Lamb. Redeem, redeem. Redeem by the blood of the Lamb. Redeem, redeem. Israel and for wherever I am. Redeem, I'm so happy in Jesus. Happy was my delight. Whoever the God and my footsteps, and give me a song in the night. Redeem, redeem, redeem by the blood of the Lamb. Redeem, redeem, in silence forever I am. Take the name of Jesus with you, child of sorrow and the woe. It will joy and compass give you. Take it when we have you go. Precious name, oh sweet, hope of earth and joy of heaven. 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

0: So it's nice having Singing Pearly in our company. 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I see something rising up. Hello, morning. 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
1: Hello, Moto.
0: Hi, hello, morning.
2: Hi, good morning, Akadian. How are you?
0: Oh, I'm good.
2: How do they treat you?
0: Oh, I can't complain.
2: All right. Can we say present good morning to one and all? Those who are sick in the Charlottesville Mount St. John Hospital, the tradition is going out to them, especially Judy, who is sick in the Mount St. John Hospital. Judy, I am telling you, I want you to know that we are praying for you, and we are daring you to put your trust and your confidence and call upon the Lord, because only one can heal you, so you do that. And those behind prison bar, a pleasant good morning. Those are in the fancy to the mental home, the sunshine home for the guys, the boys' training school, the hostess, and the different institutes around the world. I want to tell them a pleasant good morning. Let me say a pleasant good morning to the Prime Minister, the Honorable Gaston Alphonse Brown, and his family, the Attorney General and family, the Governor General and his lovely wife, a pleasant good morning. To all the government ministers and all the government senators, a pleasant good morning and their family. My adopted son, the Honorable Dwayne George and family Boland, the Honorable Randy Baltimore and family in Wilkes, and over in New York and his family, Brooklyn Heads and family in Newfield, Colin Heads and family in Newfield, Ayola and her family in Newfield, in all things. Glorious Williams and family, Fulton and Jeffrey Joseph and family in All Saints. And Granville, a pleasant good morning to Tina George. And to Sherman Christopher, a pleasant good morning. All who are celebrating birthdays today, a happy, happy birthday is going out to them. The greeting is going out to all our mourning the Lord of our loved ones. And all who are celebrating anniversary, a happy, happy anniversary is going out today. To all my radio friends at Point FM, the SWK, and also ABS. Yes, security guard, Charles, a pleasant good morning is going out to him and his family. And I want to tell each and every one, let us hold on and God and change in hand. He's coming soon. We are saying that for a long while, but he's coming. And let us prepare ourselves to meet him when he comes. If we are not ready, let us get on board and get ready to meet our master. I want to hear this song. I'm still here. And it's going out especially for Judy that is sick in the Sir Lester Bird Mount St. John Hospital and all the patients that is here. Never get to Miss Ashley that is not feeling well down there in the Villa area. Miss Ashley, we are all up praying for you and you hold on and God has changed in hand. You're going to have a wonderful day and it's wet, so you take it easy on the road. Look out for the next driver. The life we may fail may be a very old. And all these greetings is coming from Rosalind somewhere in Granville. Tell everyone, love you always, and bye.
0: All right. Thank you for calling. Bye-bye.

0: too hard for our God to do.
1: Hello, Moto.
0: You ask of him and he shall. You can consider it done. Hi, hello, morning.
2: Hello, good morning. How are you?
0: I'm all right.

said, get well, breathing going out. To Mrs. Lee, who's in the hospital, and also to Julie, sending love to both of them, and hope they get well soon. And to Wally Jackson, who's in the home, good morning to you, Wally. Good morning to Mama Rose. Good morning to Don Southern and Annie Buffy in New York, to Avril and Sandra, to Julie and Lisa, to Les Southern Winston, to Sharon Simon, Mr. Parker, Waddy and Roland, to Mrs. Benedict Ephraim, to Beige, to Lady, to Annette, Mama Jenny Annette, and her family, good morning, Governor Slim and Molly, and a happy birthday going out to Frenchie, who celebrates his birthday today. Frenchie, have a good time, and we believe to see many, many more birthdays. And have fun today, and a special day. And condolences going out to Shernet Dixon, the family of Shernet Dixon, that's my friend who died 2 weeks ago. Their 2 sons and 1 daughter, their mother and sister, and all the rest of the family. Condolences to you guys. And to the family of Mrs. Gonzalez, condolences to you guys. And to Turtle family in Liberta, condolences. Coming from Sharon. You have a good day. I'd like to hear Still, you know the song, Still the Prayer.

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Ask the Lord to let your prayer come true. Heal that person for you. God is waiting. He's always waiting.

0: morning. Yes, it's home this morning.
1: Not complaining. You're sick. Feeling all right.
0: I just want to say thank God for life.
1: I hear you.
0: I would like to say different people to the mission of God in the hospital. Vivian and the public in the hospital. I would like to say thank God for the country also. I would like to hear this song. Okay, I will start back.
1: Who is this, Sharon?
0: Yeah, it's Sharon Boland.
1: Oh, okay. Call me back.
0: Okay, this song, what I want to say, what a friend we have in Jesus.
1: What a friend we have in Jesus.
0: Yes, that's what I want to say.
1: All right, Sharon, thanks for calling.
0: Yeah.

Small God be the answer that we are searching for in our life. Should we find him? Oh, it's such a lovely thought. You want to tell somebody about him so they can enjoy him while life is still good. Yeah, God wants to hear from you. He wants you to make your noise while you're here so he can give you an admission over there when we get to that final place. Heaven is our home. We gotta make it or we break it. All right? You don't have to worry about a thing. Heaven.

you ain't got your ticket as yet to heaven, when you get to the gate, you still got time, you got life. And where there is life, there is hope. So keep hoping that your life can be multiplied into everlasting. God said it and he meant it. It can happen. You can spend eternity being happy. Wouldn't that be a blessing? I think so. So we can't afford to miss it. We are going to try to make it. Ask the Lord to bless us in a special way so that we can go through life without any more accident and incidents to hold us back. Pray for others so that their sickness becomes strength, makes them strong again, because they believe. And they, once you believe, the Lord said you will receive. His reward is greater than anything on earth that you might want to treasure. Thank you, Lord, for making me, giving me this great opportunity and also good company so that I can say I'm not alone.

Well, we do hope that you've got a ticket to ride the Soul Train when it comes passing by. Soul Train is heaven bound. Wants all good people on board so we can lock it in.

the door, not having to worry about anyone committing a crime. Well, heaven is for everybody, criminals and all. All they gotta do is clean up their act before time ends. If time ends and you're caught off track, wow. I wonder, why didn't you turn back? Can't you tell? Now look at that. There's hell. Oh my. Hell is waiting for those who did not prepare themselves for heaven, did not get rid of their sins on time. And it's so easy to do. Lord, forgive me for all I've done to hurt you or those you have made and put around me to make me happy I couldn't see. I'm so sorry. Well, thank you to all the people that make me happy while life is still good. While we're still here, we got time to make up for all our faults, say we're sorry to those we have done wrong, and heaven's chorus will be a sing-along. When we all get to heaven, what beautiful it will be.

my place, it's your place. I want to see you when I get there. If I don't, I'm going to be so sorry. Unhappy. Well, let's say good morning to the family of the late staff worker here, so dedicated to her job as Darlene Gonzalez. She passed while we were sleeping. We just fell asleep and woke up and she passed. Wow. But I hope and trust that she made it. Being a friend of mine, I talk too much. I was always keeping in touch with her position in life and hoping that but she always came out right. She's such a pleasing person to be around. I had a lot of time around her. I do not appreciate it will last a long, long time. That's how long I want to live.

Well, you know the number to call, 779-4041. You're live. You can use the WhatsApp too. It's all right. You'll come through. But 462-1100 doesn't seem to be cutting it. Misleading me. Every time I put my faith in it, I take a chance on it.

0: God made us for a purpose. He gave us the opportunity to live in eternity with Him and His children, hoping that we can learn to be one of them before we leave the earth. And we could say, yes, we made it. Thank you, Lord. He said it, and it came to pass. I believe. I want to thank you. Great opportunity to be happy forever. Wow. What on earth wouldn't we give for that? Sometimes we don't even own a thing. So we might as well take a chance, make a promise to our God that we ain't going to do nothing to hurt Him or His children. Wow. My Lord, my God, I love you so. Every now and again, I just check myself, wanting to know if I'm still on track, if I haven't been too slack and gave it too much space, I lost my way. Well, instead of committing that sin, why don't you commit the act of faith? God's love is great. You could give up anything for that. That's true. So, we are going to...
1: Hello, Moto.
0: Hi, hello.
2: Your call?
0: Hi.
2: I said back to say I have great friends coming from and it's Mama Jenny, and it's Mouton Sapon Jamie, and he has been coming from his sister over there, California, Angeles, your chapman and the family. Want to wish you happy birthday as well. And from the neighbors in Bird Road, it's a sister friend, happy birthday too. Friends, happy birthday from the neighbors in Bird Road. And the little ones, and it's Mama Jenny, and it's Mouton Sapon Jamie, to Mary, and Ben, and to Hilda and Gally over there, to the Gary Llewellyn, to Dr. Love, to Janet Dublin, and to Erica Haywood. To Governor Simon Molly, to Zuka and his madam, and to Richie Francis, to Dr. Solo, and to Edmund Dowdy, Calypso Douglas. Good morning to you guys. Your thanks again for your time, hon.
0: Hi, Mama. No problem.
2: All right.
0: Okay.

0: For love is what you make it, so don't you go break it, cause you won't have it.
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0: Hi, hello.
2: Yes, what to do? How are you, my cousin? I want to wish my cousin a happy birthday here today. My father and my aunt Clara in Canada. Happy birthday to you guys. All of us to your birthday. Thank you, Jeffrey.
0: Hi.
2: Jeffrey, good morning to you, darling. And thank you, greetings. Okay, bye.
0: Who are we speaking with?
2: This is Sharon Morgan.
0: Hi, Miss Salmon. Thanks for calling.

Or if anyone has done you wrong, you can pray for that person. Yeah. God will make your wishes come true if it's good. Sometimes we gotta learn to forgive. That's all the problem is. You gotta forgive those who have stood in our way for a little bit and made it difficult. Maybe they weren't strong enough to do otherwise. So we're gonna forgive them. Give them another chance to redeem themselves. Yet another opportunity for redemption. Telling someone you've done wrong, left behind by being unkind, that's not the kind of person God wants in heaven. So you gotta clean up yourself before the time comes. Yeah, Lord, forgive me for doing someone wrong, not being able to repay what it took, what it required, just didn't have. Sorry, Lord. Well, Lord said we gotta get rid of all of our debts before we get to heaven's gate. Consider all those that we owed and did not repay, and give them the opportunity, Lord, to go to heaven. I hope I didn't stand in their way.

folks, I don't know why they have to cry. But I guess losing a friend makes you feel like nothing. All is gone. But God says, you can't give up like that. You gotta be strong. Gotta stand up for me in any condition, or under any condition. If it gets too heavy, you know I'll take the burden away. That's what God said. If it becomes too much for us to carry, call on Him. He already carried the cross. And no man, no other man on earth can do what He has done. So we wait for His coming, His return. He's coming to save those of His children He left behind. And we hope that we can be kind enough to be considered one of them.

Well, it is 11:26. We're going down to the 11:30 hour. And then we're going to take a break and come back. In the meantime, the line is still open. 779-4041. ZDK gets you live on air. 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That's what ZDK is all about. Gives you an opportunity to open up your mouth and shout and make some good noise. Pray for others and make things easier on earth as we live. ZDK.

won't forgive me for being a braggart, but I was just lucky to be on board. So I gotta make some noise, like it's the most important thing in the world. When your dreams have come true, you gotta learn to say thank you. No matter if you have to brag a little bit, overdo, exaggerate some, sometimes you need that to awaken the other party and know what it means to you. Life is good. Thank you, Lord. It's a gift.

about 2 minutes away from diluting into thin air. So you can use the opportunity while you can. There's another minute or so to go. Do you know anyone who's sick, who is shut in, who is suffering?

0: to you. So it's something that you have to do. You have to represent them. They're trying to say they ain't strong enough. They can't make it. They need you, your assistance. So what are you holding back? Give it up. Well, let's say good morning to all the folks at the Celeste Birds Mount St. John Medical Center. You are there for a reason today. Well, we pray and we are glad to be in your company. So we pray that all your wishes and all your thoughts that you make come true. We hope God makes it easier for you because you spoke with him. As you should. It is our Sabbath day. We're trying to keep it holy.
1: Hello, Moto.
0: Hi, hello, morning.
2: Good morning, everyone. From the Monday wish to you.
0: Thank you.
2: Please send me the song, Let's First Light, by the late Dolly Parton.
0: Say that again.
2: Let's Start Life.
0: Let's Start Life.
2: L-E-T, let's
0: Let's talk life.
2: Let's her, let's
0: fly. Oh, let her fly.
2: Yes, like Dolly Parton.
0: Okay.
2: And it's okay, loving memory of the way. You see, Jonathan, the daughter, you know, a wife, a mother, grandma, and great grandmother, and a former co-worker and friend. This is from Steve Preston. Let me say good morning to my neighbor, Uncle Robert, and her daughter, Deborah, sounds interesting. Say good morning and love of a son, a brother, and a father. To your pastor, we used to call him Wadra. And to the family
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2: You may be shut in, but not shut up on the Shut-In Show. And let me say good morning to my former neighbor, Mark Ben Joseph, King Creole, and Mr. Norris Ewald. They're all in different homes. And get your greetings going to Mrs. Atlee. Good morning. Hope all is well with you this morning. Wishing all the very best. Mr. Frank and Kristen down in Five Islands. He too not feeling well at the present moment. Get your greetings also going to Jean Alexander, Rosalind Jeffrey, and to Miss Harriet. Yokely, thank you and have a good day.
0: Hi, Petronella. You have one yourself. Bye-bye.
2: Thank you. Bye-bye.
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Well, we got work to do, so we might as well begin. Yeah, we gotta get you songs that you requested played. So we gonna get started here with our first request. Mama Rose's song, Candle in the Wind. Elton John from the year 1997.

0: Elton John, who will be singing with his partner David Furnish beside him. Elton John, who the princess at the funeral of Versace was comforting, and George Michael, the singer, on the right with the beard. Elton John, who's rewritten his famous song Candle in the Wind, that was written for Marilyn Monroe, for today, and was here yesterday afternoon practicing in the Abbey. And a world away from the life of those people, those distinguished people have come here in the Abbey at Horse Guards.
1: Now in the nave, Elton John sings Candle in the Wind with new words specially written a few days ago by Bernie Taupin.

Don Lenny Gonzalez in mind. Now here comes our next requested song. The Clark Sisters, You Bought the Sunshine. Especially requested by Avril Mirage. Here we go.

0: Well, I'm rotten at singing. I forgot about that, and I tried again. It didn't happen. Let's go. Here comes Glamour Wayne.
1: God is our refuge and strength, a very present help in the time of trouble. Therefore, we will not fear. Though the earth be removed, and though the mountains be carried into the midst of the sea, be still and know that I am God. I will be exalted among the heathen.

0: I will be exalted among the heathen. I will be exalted in the earth. The Lord of hosts is with us. The God of Jacob is our refuge. Selah.
1: Well, what can I say but thank you? Oh, Glamour Wayne there featuring By the Flames. Okay, let's get down to a final song. It's Petronella Samson's request. And here we go, Dolly Parton. Yeah, Dolly Parton passed away 2 days ago. I don't know if you heard, but she passed away about 3 days ago now. Let's live some memories with her. Let her fly.

0: call, give her a ride on the train. She said it was all right. So, hey, we're all right now. Let's go. We got to go. We all done and over with here.
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2: Good afternoon, everyone. I'm Otisa Ambrose, and this is your Week at a Glance, where we bring you the stories that shaped Antigua and Barbuda over the past 7 days. From politics to community updates, business news, and of course, the latest in crime and public safety, we've got it all covered so you don't miss a beat. But before we begin our Week at a Glance, I'd like to take a moment to say a few words. ZDK Liberty Radio is mourning the passing of a beloved member of our family, Mrs. Donnellyn Gonzalez Barrero, who dedicated an incredible 42 years of service to this station. Donnellyn was much more than a member of our administrative team. For more than 4 decades, she was a dependable, caring, and familiar presence behind the scenes, helping to keep ZDK going and supporting the work we do each day. Her passing has left a deep void among all of us here at ZDK. We will remember her dedication, her warmth, and the many years she gave to this station. On behalf of the management and staff of ZDK Liberty Radio, we extend our heartfelt condolences to her family, friends, and loved ones. Mrs. G, your 42 years of service, commitment, and memories is irreplaceable. You will be deeply missed, but never forgotten. May your soul rest in peace. We will now take a few seconds of silence in her memory. And now, as we remember the week that was, let's take a look back at the stories that made the headlines across Antigua and Barbuda. Looking back at key government moves, security at the V.C. Byrd International Airport is set for a major boost, with 2 specialized emergency vehicles being equipped with additional security equipment. Government was also briefed on a commitment by Allen & Company to donate an X-ray screening machine. Meanwhile, the government is stepping up efforts to increase local food production. The Agriculture Ministry has been instructed to accelerate work on dams, ponds, and other water catchment facilities to improve farmers' access to water. The Antigua Public Utilities Authority has written off a couple $1 million in long-standing customer debt under its amnesty program. Most of the balances were considered uncollectible. The disclosure comes as APUA's monthly fuel bill climbed to $21.8 million in July. Fuel prices could also rise, with Prime Minister the Right Honorable Gaston Browne saying the government has lost more than $30 million in revenue over the past 6 months by keeping prices unchanged. And the Agriculture Ministry is reminding the public that the ban on pork and pork products from the Dominican Republic remains in effect, as authorities continue efforts to protect local livestock from African swine fever. In health news, 400 cataract removal surgeries are planned for Antigua and Barbuda in October as part of the government's National Eye Care Program. Health Minister Michael Joseph says 2 visiting organizations will carry out the procedures. The government has already completed about 450 cataract surgeries this year and is targeting 800 annually. The Wider Vision Program also includes screenings for 15,000 school children and expanded access to eye care. Now for a public health reminder. Residents are urged to protect their health by practicing good hygiene, staying home when sick, keeping up with checkups and vaccinations, and seeking medical care early for ongoing symptoms. The public is also encouraged to maintain healthy lifestyles through proper nutrition, exercise, hydration, and stress management to help keep communities safe. Now for the crime roundup, a week of high drama and hard lessons. Police have concluded their investigation into the deaths of 17-year-old Omari Lewis and 18-year-old Brianna Clark, who were found shot in Villa on March 26th. The case, initially treated as a double murder, has been determined to be a murder-suicide. A case file is now being prepared for a coroner's inquest. Police are also warning against false crime reports. Assistant Commissioner of Police Lisbonne Michael says officers receive about 9 reports each day, but some are allegedly fabricated to conceal wrongdoing. Several people have been charged with public mischief. Meanwhile, police say they are making progress in the investigation into the daylight killing of a businessman in Freeman's Village. Michael says the case remains sensitive, but is confident investigators will soon provide a positive update. A 26-year-old Pickett's man, Kadesh Hodge, has been charged with firearm and ammunition offenses following a police operation in Villa. Police say a Browning .25 pistol and 7 rounds of ammunition were found in his possession. And police are asking event promoters to consider rescheduling major events planned between October 30th and November 5th, when Antigua and Barbuda host Chugum. The force says significant resources will be required for national security and protection of visiting leaders and delegates. Now for a public safety reminder. The police are asking everyone to stay vigilant, secure valuables, and report suspicious activity immediately. Whether online, on the streets, or in your home, safety starts with awareness and action. 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Let's stay alert, protect each other, and keep our communities safe. And in a driver safety reminder, stay alert on the roads and always wear your seatbelt. Observe speed limits, watch for pedestrians, and drive carefully around intersections and sharp turns. Safe driving saves lives.

Now for some good news. Construction of a new facility for children removed from abusive or unsafe homes is expected to begin in September. Social and Urban Transformation Minister Rawdon Turner says the center will provide safe accommodation while children's cases are assessed and longer-term arrangements made. The project is being supported by Team Antigua Island Girls. Wraps up this week's roundup on Week at a Glance, keeping you informed, up to date, and connected to everything happening across the islands. Thanks for joining me, and remember to stay safe, stay aware, and stay involved in your community. I'm Otisa Ambrose, and see you next week for another look at the week that was. Have yourself a safe week ahead.

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1: Welcome to our program, Prescription for Prevention. Of course, in these programs, we stress the basic principles over and over again because too many people are still not following the basic principles. And the basic principles are straightforward. They need to be stressed over and over again. Regular, frequent exercise, at least 4 to 5 times a week. Walk, jog, swim. Choose the exercise that you love and stick to it. But exercise is too important to ignore. Exercise at least 4 to 5 to 6 days per week. 20 minutes to 1 hour, good enough. Number two, avoid sugar, refined sugar. Avoid the various sweetened beverages. Drink more water and avoid sweetened drinks. Number three, get adequate rest at night, 7 to 8 hours of sleep. That is crucially important. Next, eat more green leafy vegetables. Eat more greens, more vegetables on the whole, especially green leafy vegetables. Next, eat more fruit. And then thirdly, in terms of eating, eat more beans and peas, along with leafy vegetables, more beans and peas. The next important principle, be moderate with salt. You need salt, but do not overdo. Be moderate with salt. Eat less salt. And then a very important principle is avoid trans fats, hydrogenated and partially hydrogenated oils. Read your labels when you're shopping and avoid foods that contain partially hydrogenated oils. Trans fats are partially hydrogenated oils. Avoid them. Another very important principle is to avoid dangerous methods of cooking. Frying may be popular, but it is not healthy. Do less frying. Avoid barbecuing, that is dangerous. Boil or steam. Cooking at very high temperatures and certain methods of cooking, like barbecuing, have been shown to be dangerous. And using certain non-stick cooking utensils may be popular, but also carries the danger that the chemicals used in the non-stick mechanism are carcinogenic. Stainless steel cookware coming at number one, still the best, stainless steel cookware. Then very importantly, because what we're stressing now is primary prevention, following the lifestyle that reduces your risk of getting any of the chronic diseases before the age of 70. Eat less, exercise more, live longer. Avoid the sugar. Eat less flour. Eat a lot more vegetables, especially the green leafy vegetables. Get in your exercise. Be moderate with the salt. Drink more water. Avoid the various sweetened drinks, whatever they are. Watch your body weight. Wage war against obesity, especially abdominal obesity or belly fat. That is very dangerous. It increases the risk for diabetes, hypertension, heart disease, and cancer. So watch your body weight. Keep slim and trim. Exercise more. Eat less. Less sugar and fat and grease and oil. Less flour. More vegetables. Less quantity, but better quality. Eat less, exercise more, keep your body weight down. That is very important. These are the basic principles of primary prevention. And it is important to understand, too, that you should avoid the various processed animal products, minced meat and corned beef and sausages and hot dogs and bacon and ham have all been shown to increase the risk of cancer. Avoid processed meats. Avoid red meat. Fish and poultry will be a better option. And of course, we advocate a vegetarian option, more peas and beans as your protein sources. And eat naturally and simply. The ground provisions are good sources of complex carbohydrate, but be moderate. Try to avoid processed foods. We now know that many plastic and canned foods are lined with BPA, bisphenol A, which is a chemical that disrupts hormone integrity. And in our modern age, there is so much toxicity in the environment, so much toxicity in the advancing technology, so much toxicity in the advancing processing processes that we have, that the closer we get back to nature, eating naturally and simply more vegetables and fruits, your ground provisions in moderation, being moderate with salt, avoiding the sugar, avoiding the animal fat, avoiding highly temperatured cooking, eating less animal flesh and a lot more vegetables, exercising, reducing your body weight, getting rid of the belly fat. All of these are important principles of primary prevention. And at the level of secondary prevention, we also advocate that you should, in men, get your PSA done every year or two once you're over the age of 45. And if you have a family history of prostate cancer or if your PSA isn't very low, you may have to do it every year. Keep a check with your own physician on it. Women, do your breast self-examination, checking your own breast frequently to get accustomed to the normal architecture so you can pick up any change. Then there are mammograms and ultrasounds, which your doctor will advise you about. But practice breast self-examination, ladies. Men, your PSA every year or two. And then everybody should make sure you get a blood sugar done at least once a year. Your blood pressure done at least once or twice a year. Your blood cholesterol level looked at least once a year. Your kidney functions once a year. And these now are the principles of secondary prevention, or also called early detection. And of course, all women in the reproductive age group are advised to get their annual smears done as an early detection of changes in the lining of the cervix that may be caused by the papillomavirus, so that early corrective measures may be instituted. The pap smear for ladies, the PSA for men, breast self-examination for ladies, and everybody, keep an eye on your blood sugar, your blood pressure, your blood cholesterol level at least once a year. Secondary prevention. But primary prevention is our major emphasis. And when you combine the principles of primary prevention with the principles of early detection, then you have a formula for really and truly preventing or dealing adequately with these chronic non-communicable diseases, which are on the increase and are the big killers. We see too many young people falling down dead, young ages in the 30s and 40s and 50s, heart attacks, strokes, blood clots. And principles of prevention are therefore crucially important. Each individual has to be personally responsible for his or her own health. Drink more water. exercise at least 5 days a week, eat less salt, avoid sugar, eat much less flour, eat a lot more green vegetables, exercise frequently and regularly, get adequate sleep at night, do not let the fat pile on, eat less quantity, smaller portions, less starch and fat, a lot more vegetables, and be positive and cheerful. A merry heart doeth good like a medicine, said Solomon many centuries, millennia ago. Still true. Research is showing that depression and stress can take a toll on the health, but being positive and happy, adequate rest, exercise in the open air, enjoying nature, these are important principles as well of primary prevention. So that is, we've just summarized some important principles of primary prevention which each individual should practice. Drink more water, get adequate sleep at night, cut down on the amount of salt you use, avoid the sugar and the sweetened drinks, drink water and avoid the various sweetened drinks, eat a lot more vegetables, especially leafy vegetables. The green leafy vegetables are packed with nutrition. Keep your body weight down. Eat less, exercise more, live longer. And of course, avoid the pernicious habits. Avoid tobacco like the plague. Avoid alcohol. Cut down on salt. Avoid sugar. Cut down on animal fat and animal products. Get more of your protein from peas and beans. Avoid the rich, oily gravies and cut down on animal fat. Avoid trans fats, which are partially hydrogenated oils. Eat more naturally and simply. Get back to nature. Use the ground provisions, potatoes and yams and nettles and dasheen as your complex carbohydrates, but eat them in smaller portions. Avoid the various processed carbohydrates and eat a lot of vegetables. We do not eat enough vegetables. We do not eat enough green leafy vegetables. We all need to eat more vegetables and more green leafy vegetables and cut down on the animal fat and animal products and completely avoid processed meats, corned beef and ham and bacon and sausages and hot dogs and minced meat. Maybe popular, maybe traditional, may taste good, but they have been shown to increase the risk of cancer. They should be avoided. Get more of your protein from peas and beans. Fish is a healthier option than land animal flesh, and white meat is healthier than red meat, but cut down on animal flesh. Get more of your protein from peas and beans. Drink plenty of water. Avoid sugar, be moderate with salt, get plenty of rest, exercise regularly and frequently, keep your body weight down, do not let belly fat accumulate, and then pay attention to your various tests, men the PSA every year, women your breast self-examination, the pap smear for ladies, and everybody should keep an eye on their blood sugar, blood cholesterol, blood pressure. And do not just drift along and don't know where your blood pressure is. Many people are walking about with a very high blood pressure. They haven't seen a doctor for years. And then suddenly something happens. You should get your blood pressure checked, your blood sugar checked, your blood cholesterol checked at least once a year with your doctor. The principles of primary and secondary prevention combined would enable us to beat this epidemic of chronic non-communicable diseases. So thank you for listening to this program and put these principles into practice. May God bless you.
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3: 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Thanks to your Social Security invalidity benefit, you're still a very valuable contributor to this household. 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
4: So am I. I hate to think what life would be like without the invalidity benefit.
3: Well, you don't think about it. 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
5: Social Security pays an invalidity benefit in the form of a pension or grant to an insured person who is under the age of 60 and who is unable to work because of an illness that is likely to remain permanent. 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

0: Good afternoon, Antigan Barbuda. Thank you, Snevis Monserrat. Good afternoon to you.
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0: Barbados, Trinidad, Jamaica, the Virgin Island, what's up? Good afternoon.

proud tradition of Ivor Bird, the legend known as the Silent One. It's Frenchie, the only one. Smooth as silk, solid as a rock, bringing you the music, the memories, and the magic of ZDK 97.1 FM.

once again, good afternoon to you, wherever you are. What's up, what's up, what's up, what's up, what's up? Today is Sunday. Cool Sunday. I hope everything is A-okay with you. Maybe you're having lunch right now, bon appétit. Or maybe just coming from church.

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You have a good one. Cool Sunday. With Frenchy the only one of memory of the late GT Ivy Bird. So you just relax, just cool, and enjoy the ride.

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0: 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That's on you. That's on you.
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1: In the proud tradition of Ivor Bird, the legend known as the Silent One is Frenchie, the only one. 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

We're missing our 26 minutes moving up to the hour of 4 o'clock. Once again, good afternoon to you wherever you are. Hope everything is A-OK.

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Fred, good afternoon to you. Fat Man Fred. 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Nicole, Brenda, and your crew, young day. Good afternoon to you.

Also, Mark, good afternoon to you. Christine, good afternoon. 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

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I hope everything is A-OK with you.

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1: Good afternoon, everyone. I'm Otisa Ambrose, and this is your Week at a Glance, where we bring you the stories that shaped Antigua and Barbuda over the past 7 days. From politics to community updates, business news, and of course, the latest in crime and public safety, we've got it all covered so you don't miss a beat. But before we begin our Week at a Glance, I'd like to take a moment to say a few words. ZDK Liberty Radio is mourning the passing of a beloved member of our family, Mrs. Donnellyn Gonzalez Barrero, who dedicated an incredible 42 years of service to this station. Donnellyn was much more than a member of our administrative team. For more than 4 decades, she was a dependable, caring, and familiar presence behind the scenes, helping to keep ZDK going and supporting the work we do each day. Her passing has left a deep void among all of us here at ZDK. We will remember her dedication, her warmth, and the many years she gave to this station. On behalf of the management and staff of ZDK Liberty Radio, we extend our heartfelt condolences to her family, friends, and loved ones. Mrs. G, your 42 years of service, commitment, and memories is irreplaceable. You will be deeply missed, but never forgotten. May your soul rest in peace. We will now take a few seconds of silence in her memory. And now, as we remember the week that was, let's take a look back at the stories that made the headlines across Antigua and Barbuda. Looking back at key government moves, security at the V.C. Byrd International Airport is set for a major boost, with 2 specialized emergency vehicles being equipped with additional security equipment. Government was also briefed on a commitment by Allen & Company to donate an X-ray screening machine. Meanwhile, the government is stepping up efforts to increase local food production. The Agriculture Ministry has been instructed to accelerate work on dams, ponds, and other water catchment facilities to improve farmers' access to water. The Antigua Public Utilities Authority has written off $2 million in long-standing customer debt under its amnesty program. Most of the balances were considered uncollectible. The disclosure comes as APUA's monthly fuel bill climbed to $21.8 million in July. Fuel prices could also rise, with Prime Minister the Right Honorable Gaston Brown saying the government has lost more than $30 million in revenue over the past 6 months by keeping prices unchanged. And the Agriculture Ministry is reminding the public that the ban on pork and pork products from the Dominican Republic remains in effect, as authorities continue efforts to protect local livestock from African swine fever. In health news, 400 cataract removal surgeries are planned for Antigua and Barbuda in October as part of the government's National Eye Care Program. Health Minister Michael Joseph says 2 visiting organizations will carry out the procedures. The government has already completed about 450 cataract surgeries this year and is targeting 800 annually. The Wider Vision Program also includes screenings for 15,000 school children and expanded access to eye care. Now for a public health reminder. Residents are urged to protect their health by practicing good hygiene, staying home when sick, keeping up with checkups and vaccinations, and seeking medical care early for ongoing symptoms. The public is also encouraged to maintain healthy lifestyles through proper nutrition, exercise, hydration, and stress management to help keep communities safe. Now for the crime roundup, a week of high drama and hard lessons. Police have concluded their investigation into the deaths of 17-year-old Omari Lewis and 18-year-old Brianna Clark, who were found shot in Villa on March 26th. The case, initially treated as a double murder, has been determined to be a murder-suicide. A case file is now being prepared for a coroner's inquest. Police are also warning against false crime reports. Assistant Commissioner of Police Lisbon Michael says officers receive about 9 reports each day, but some are allegedly fabricated to conceal wrongdoing. Several people have been charged with public mischief. Meanwhile, police say they are making progress in the investigation into the daylight killing of a businessman in Freeman's Village. Michael says the case remains sensitive, but is confident investigators will soon provide a positive update. A 26-year-old Pickett's man, Kadesh Hodge, has been charged with firearm and ammunition offenses following a police operation in Villa. Police say a Browning .25 pistol and 7 rounds of ammunition were found in his possession. And police are asking event promoters to consider rescheduling major events planned between October 30th and November 5th, when Antigua and Barbuda host Chugum. The force says significant resources will be required for national security and protection of visiting leaders and delegates. Now for a public safety reminder. The police are asking everyone to stay vigilant, secure valuables, and report suspicious activity immediately. Whether online, on the streets, or in your home, safety starts with awareness and action. 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Let's stay alert, protect each other, and keep our communities safe. And in a driver safety reminder, stay alert on the roads and always wear your seatbelt. Observe speed limits, watch for pedestrians, and drive carefully around intersections and sharp turns. Safe

Now for some good news. Construction of a new facility for children removed from abusive or unsafe homes is expected to begin in September. Social and Urban Transformation Minister Rawdon Turner says the center will provide safe accommodation while children's cases are assessed and longer-term arrangements made. The project is being supported by Team Antigua Island Girls. That wraps up this week's roundup on Week at a Glance, keeping you informed, up to date, and connected to everything happening across the islands. Thanks for joining me, and remember to stay safe, stay aware, and stay involved in your community. I'm Otisa Ambrose, and see you next week for another look at the week that was. Have yourself a safe

0: Your obituaries are up next.
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2: He that dwelleth in the secret place of the Most High shall abide under the shadow of the Almighty. It is with profound sadness that the family announces the passing of our beloved Miriam Jerusha Bird Anthony, affectionately known as Girlie of Old Road Village, who last resided at Newfield Village. She passed peacefully from this life on August 14, 2026. Miriam was predeceased by her parents, the late Gracie Merchant and Robert Bird of Crab Hill, her beloved husband, the late William Spencer Anthony of Old Road Village. She leaves to mourn and lovingly cherish her memory, her children, Gracie and her husband Derek Jackson of Old Road Village and their children, Ronelda, Deshaun and Atari Jackson, Patsy of Otters Newtown and her husband, the late Sylvester Thompson and their children, Kenesha and Marlon Jones, George, Ken Roy, Nikisha, Keston, and Kareem Thompson, Catherine and her late husband, Randolph Christopher, better known as Bigo of Newfield, and their children, Omari, Marsha, and Chris Christopher, Victoria and her husband, Donnelly Brown of Lion Hill, and their children, Donnelly Jr., Venetia, Kavon, Devon, and Donisha Brown, the late Robert and his daughter, Bevisha Anthony of Old Road, Cawthright and his wife, Lisa Anthony of Sutherland's Development, and Shamika and her husband Dwight Messiah and their children Shania and Dejani Messiah. Her cherished great-grandchildren Dejonte, Jamil, Jalik, Jakari, Kimali, Kimoy, Dante, Demori, Nuve, Renicia, Omaya and Sane, Faith, Noor and Demari. Miriam is also mourned by her sisters Jenny Davis residing in the United Kingdom and Ruth Daniel in Florida. She was predeceased by her brother, the late James Bird. She will also be fondly remembered by her nieces and nephews, Jennifer, Sharma, and Veronica Davis in England, and Jenny, Roberts, and Wayne Bird, and the late Cheryl Bird, Simon, and their families. She was the stepmother of Carolee and Everett Anthony, Natalie Phillip of Old Road Village, and the late Jasmine Anthony in the United States. The cousin of the Lapses of Johnson's Point, Dorothy Williams and family of Johnson's Point, Wendell in Tongue and family of Otto's. Miriam shared many treasured friendships throughout her life and will be especially remembered by her family friends, including Cordella Appleton and family, Hilroy Simon and family, Magdalene Prince and family, the Georges of Old Road, and Sylvani Abbott of St. Philip's, along with her many other relatives, extended family members, neighbors, and friends whose lives she touched over the years. The cortege bearing the remains of the late Miriam Girlie Bird Anthony of Old Road Village, who last resided at Newfield Village. We leave the Irvin Barnes Memorial Funeral Home on Tuesday, September. Newfield Village. We leave the Irvin Barnes Memorial Funeral Home on Tuesday, September 8th, 2026, at 1:15 p.m. for Our Lady of

0: Donalyn James Gonzalez Barrero will be given in a subsequent announcement.
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I'm your host, Tony White, your musical chic. Until one, doing it for you, you and you. The good, the bad, the ugly, and the in-between. Let me say goodnight to the crew over at OJ's tonight. That's right. Karaoke from 7:30 until with Lady Falcon. And tomorrow night is Epic Band from 7:30 until. The male vocalist, Mr. Seaton, on Sundays from 7:30 until a lot of variety action over at OJ's Round South. Let me say goodnight to the crew over there, Dennis Beach Bar and Grill over there. Jolly Harbor and Sasanja over there, Jolly Harbor.

Maureen. Make sure you check out Mike Julie over there in Pulpit Street. Or if you're looking something for the lady or your gentle Valentine's chain, pendant, or want to make a bracelet, silver, gold mix, yeah.

right, Andrew, Priscilla, and Charles White Jr. over there, Genesis Extension, to Natasha Milton White over there, Painters. Yeah. To Ron and Shirley White Baskets and family over there, Marble Hill. Whoa, whoa, whoa. Andrew, Priscilla, and Charles White Jr. to Gregory White over there, in the

Grateful advance birthday greetings coming out, going out to you from yours truly, not forgetting lipstick, wrong stars. Cannabis of fraternity, wishing you all the best tomorrow on your earth day, your birthday. Like to Mandy, Chessa.

Back to Mr. Peter Blanchard and the management staff up there, General Insurance. P. John, are you flying in tonight? Right to Pokemon and...

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